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0: All right, my friends, stay weather alert as a cold front brings us increasing stormy weather for the rest of the evening hours. Some of those storms becoming strong to severe. 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That's your latest forecast. I'm meteorologist Mike Witcher from the East Tennessee Weather Center. And remember to always get the latest forecast weather updates with the East Tennessee Weather app.
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1: ABC News, I'm Dave Packer. Police in Twin Falls, Idaho say there are fatalities and the suspect is dead after a shooting at an In-N-Out hamburger restaurant. The number of people killed unclear at this hour. Police Chief Matthew Hicks.
2: We're trying to work with St. Luke's and our coroner's office to ascertain the exact numbers of fatalities. We also have a number of people being treated for injuries at our local hospital here.
1: The FBI and ATF were assisting local authorities. President Trump saying he, quote, doesn't know what she was thinking after U.S. Attorney Jeanine Pirro dropped the vandalism charges against former Olympian David Hearn, one of the people originally accused by the federal government of vandalizing the Lincoln Memorial reflecting pool. The DOJ now saying the peeling paint was the result of flawed installation by the contractor. Sources identifying two more states, Michigan and Georgia, reporting cyber attacks on water systems after a hack on systems in Minnesota that investigators say may be linked to Iran or its proxy groups. This is ABC News.
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1: You broke my heart, 'cause I couldn't dance. 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

0: All right, my friends, stay weather alert as a cold front brings us increasing stormy weather for the rest of the evening hours. Some of those storms becoming strong to severe. 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That's your latest forecast. I'm meteorologist Mike Witcher from the East Tennessee Weather Center. And remember to always get the latest forecast weather updates with the East Tennessee Weather app.
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1: ABC News, I'm Dave Packer. Multiple people dead, say police, after a shooting at an In-N-Out Burger restaurant in southern Idaho this afternoon. Twin Falls Police Chief Matthew Hicks says the threat is over, the shooter dead.
2: He was nearby on the scene there. We are working, trying to ascertain his identity and the motivations behind that. We'll be able to figure that out in the coming days.
1: Hicks says they're still trying to get a count on the number of people that were killed. An explosion in central Moscow today has left at least 3 people dead and 21 others injured, according to Russian officials. And the officials there say a security guard, a bystander, and a female suspect were killed in the blast. Authorities in Ukraine say Russia launched an intense barrage of ballistic missiles and drones overnight into the country, killing at least 9 people, wounding 33 others in the capital, Kyiv. 13 people dead after a plane carrying tourists crashed into a field in Peru outside of the city of Nazca. This is ABC News.
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9: Cousin Brucey!

All righty. Here we go. Hi, everybody. Hope everyone had a wonderful week. I have such spirit from last week. That was quite a week, huh? Ooh. Well, I feel it. I really feel it. And we continue, cousins. We continue with the greatest music ever made. The three best decades of our lives. The 50s, 60s, and a good touch of the 70s. If you are brand new to me, well, we're going to become friends very quickly. We have 4 hours to spend together. And by the time I'm through with you, your belly is going to feel good. I'm telling you. Music from the 50s, 60s, and 70s. We take your requests, your dedications. Cousins, I'm ready to rock and roll.

0: Yeah, lock the door, throw away the key. Hi, everybody. Holy cow.
1: Huh?
0: Would you say the same thing? Holy cow. Now, when you are through with me, for those of you who are starting the first time, I promise you, we're going to be friends. You're going to feel very, very good. So, my telephones are open. 800-848-9222. And we have a new family member. His name is Isaac, and I want to wish him the best and welcome him to our show. And my cousin Vinny has gone on to other endeavors. And we wish him the very, very best of luck. Really do. He was delightful to have with us. So, Isaac, we got it. Boy, what, we got Elias, we got Isaac. I'm getting very biblical here, right? 800-848-9222. Ladies and gentlemen, I'm your cousin.

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However, we go on, right? And this is the way our great stars would want it, right? They're still playing up there somewhere. I hope. 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That was a promise I made to you a long time ago. 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That's good. 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

0: 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Yep, Isley Brothers. So stand by for that. Can I get to Joan, please? Elias, Joan out in Long Island. Hiya, Joan. Welcome to the broadcast.
1: Hi.
2: Hi.
0: Hi. Why, did I just hear two people?
1: Yeah, I'm here with my brother, George. George, he wants to talk to you because yesterday was his birthday. He's 80 years old yesterday.
0: Let me say hello to him.
1: Quick.
0: Hi.
1: There he is.
0: Okay. Hello.
2: Hi, how are you?
0: I'm terrific. I'm the most important. How are you? Happy birthday to you. Happy birthday. I'm very happy.
2: Thank you.
0: Did you have a good celebration yesterday with your family?
2: Yes, I did. The most down-to-earth sister I ever had.
0: Oh, I'm so happy for you. Well, you stay well and stay healthy and happy and energetic. And listen to the music. That'll do it. Let me speak to Joan again. And happy birthday to you. That's so nice.
1: Hi, I love when here I'm... I am. I'm here. We're glued to the radio.
0: Great. Please do.

0: Okay, that's nice. Don't get glued, but stay by it. That's good. Joan, thank you so much for sharing your brother with us. I think that's great. Is there anything I can play for you, Cousin Joan?
1: The Platters. My prayer.
0: Okay, I think we got
2: it. My prayer. My brother's the king of doo-wop, let me tell you.
0: I can hear. I get that feeling already. So my prayer. Do you want to say anything to him special? Anything very nice, sisterly?
2: I love my brother with all my heart. He's great. He's so That's good wonderful. To me.
0: Thank you, sweetheart. You are a very lucky man. Happy birthday.
3: When the

0: Yeah, so beautiful. Huh? By the platters, cousins. Yep, my prayer. What about you? What do you want to hear? I got it for you, or I'll get it for you. 800-848-9222. Request your dedications, and of course, a special guest, Ernie Isley, coming up of the Isley Brothers, and a special tribute to Freddie Boom Boom Cannon. I'll be back.
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0: Hey, cousins, that's Billy Bland. Billy Bland for you. What a name, huh? Is that a great name? Let's go to Chuck in Hartford, Connecticut right now. Hey, Chuck, welcome aboard. This is Cousin Brucey. Hello.
1: Hi, Cousin Brucey. Honor to talk to you.
0: Well, I'm honored to talk to you. Chuck, thank you so much for being with us tonight. And what can I play for you tonight, Cousin Chuck?
1: Well, I wanted to remind you that it was a happy occasion, Deanne DiMucci's birthday.
0: Yes, I know. That's right. That is correct.
1: I wanted to hear one you don't hear too often by him, Lovers Who Wander. When she came.

Gee, that's good. 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Lisa Morris. Hi there. They're having a big party over at the Morris's house tonight. So, Lisa, honey, I wish you the happiest birthday. And that's Lucy's mama.

0: All right, my friends, stay weather alert as a cold front brings us increasing stormy weather for the rest of the evening hours. Some of those storms becoming strong to severe. 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That's your latest forecast. I'm meteorologist Mike Witcher from the East Tennessee Weather Center. And remember to always get the latest forecast weather updates with the East Tennessee Weather app.
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0: Bobby Rydell, my friends. Bobby Rydell for you. Hey, hope everyone's enjoying this. We're just getting ourselves started. Remember, last part of the show, the Love Hour, half hour. Ernie Isley of the Isley Brothers coming up. Let's go into a phone call now, 800-848-9222. And you'll be talking to Isaac, by the way. Cousin Isaac, our new family member we're welcoming. Let's go to Ontario, Isaac, and Cousin Dylan. Hello, dude. Hiya, Dylan.
1: Hey, Cousin Brucey, how's it going, dude?
0: All right. Okay. How are you today, my Cousin Dylan? You have some more good news for us? You're always doing something, dude.
1: Yep, I sure do. Today I went to Kapuskasing, and they had a festival called Cap Craze, and it was a lot of fun. And they had my favorite, the bouncy castles and the big inflatable slide.
0: You know, I have one in my bedroom, by the way. It's a small one. Small bouncy castle. Because of you, Jody and I had to get a bouncy castle. And I like it too, Dylan. What am I playing for you?
1: All right, to celebrate that, and I want to hear Double Shot of My Baby's Love by the Swingin' Medallions, and I want it dedicated to my best friends who spent time with me today, Tommy Tupperman, Marla, and
0: Gabby. And you have gone to every festival there is in Canada, haven't you? Just about. Man, you're all over the place. Good for you, Dylan. Good. Dude, stay well.

by the Swinging Medallions. A double shot. Afternoon delight, delight. That's what that is. 800-848-9222. Cousins, Brucey here, and we have Ernie Isley coming up very, very shortly. These are the Kinks.

0: Now, a Cousin Brucey request.
1: My pleasure, my pleasure. Joan and Doug, hi there in Minnesota. Cousins Joan and Doug Johnson, they live in Farmington, Minnesota, listening in, and they're real loyal listeners. We'd like to hear, Brucey, Lady Marmalade. Oh, yes, indeed. Voulez-vous coucher? You know what, right? That's good. By Patti LaBelle and the Bluebells. Look forward to hearing your show every Saturday night. Rock and roll, Brucey.

0: Francois. All right, everybody. Kazim Ducey here, and we're taking your phone calls at 800-848-9222. Let's see what I got here. Well, let's go to Jeff. Jeff's listening in Wisconsin. I always love that state. Hiya, Jeff.
1: Hello, Cousin Brucey. How are you this evening?
0: I'm pretty good, Jeff. What's happening there? Give us a little live local weather report of the Wisconsin area.
1: Actually, I'm in Oshkosh right now, Cousin Brucey, for the what I call the World's Fair of Aviation. So, but as far as the weather, it was kind of a Martian sky for a couple of days with that Ontario fires haze.
0: Oh, you're getting that too, huh? Wow.
1: Oh, sure. But we were lucky last night. The northwesterly winds picked up and continued today, and today's skies were nice and bright, cumulus clouds, and it's auguring well.
0: Wow, wonderful. We got rid of it yesterday a little bit, and today I woke up and I got that, you know, that smell, that
1: yes.
0: What the heck? Well, listen, nothing we can do about it. It's nature takes its course. Jeff, what am I going to play for you tonight?
1: I asked for a chiffon song, which wasn't in the catalog, so we're gonna listen to One Fine Day as a trade-off.
0: What song did you listen to in the catalog? I'm curious.
1: It was a follow-up song by the Chiffons called Nobody Knows What's Going On.
0: All right, I'll look into that, okay? Good. But we got a good one for you, my cousin. Hey, thank you very much. Stay out of that smog, will you?

0: Yeah, nice, huh? All right, let's see. Phones are ringing. They're really hot. If you got a busy sig, hang up and try it again, will you? 800-848-9222. Let's go to Paul in Pennsylvania right now. Hi, Cousin Paul. It's Cousin Brucey. Welcome aboard.
1: Hello there, Cousin Brucey.
0: Hi, my friend. Where are you in Pennsylvania, Paul?
1: 26 miles south of Pittsburgh, Pennsylvania.
0: And what's it called? What's the hamlet and the dwarf called?
1: Washington, Pennsylvania.
0: All right. Well, good. Welcome. Welcome. I'd like to have a T-shirt someday where that says your town on it. I love those. All right. What can I play for you tonight, Cousin Paul?
1: I wanted to hear Just Pretend by Elvis.
0: We have everything by Elvis. So, what else do you want by Elvis? That's strange.
1: American Triology would be fine.
0: All right, we'll do that. We'll do the excellent. We'll do that for you. All right, my friend. And do you want to dedicate it to anybody?
1: Yeah. How about to my heavenly guardian angel wife in heaven?
0: Oh, sweet. All right, my friend. Stay well. Think of the good golden days.

Elvis Presley, everybody. Elvis Presley. That makes you want to stand up, right? It really does. Cousin Breezy here. This is Leslie Gore.

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2: Today has been a very hard day here in Twin Falls, a tragic day.
1: Multiple people dead, say police, after a shooting at an In-N-Out burger restaurant. Police now say the shooter is dead, and they're still working to ascertain the exact number of fatalities. Protests and counter-protests in Spain's Ceuta today. The Spanish territory, the scene of a humanitarian crisis. Tens of thousands of migrants trying to breach the frontier earlier this week. At least 67 have died making the crossing. Spain has installed a 1,600-foot barrier on the sea border. A fast-moving wildfire outside of Spokane, Washington, burned more than 2,000 acres, sparking evacuations. Washington State Governor Bob Ferguson.
3: When the sun sets and the sun rises in the morning, I think we're going to be in shock to see some of the scenes that emerge out of there.
1: Not just in Washington, wildfires in California's Sonoma Valley triggering air quality alerts across the Bay Area. This is ABC News.
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0: with Cousin Bruce.
1: All right. Hi, everybody. Hour number two. Hour number two of this BruceCast. Well, I have some royalty with me tonight. Some royalty. The Isley Brothers. Let's talk about them a little bit. A group originally came out of Cincinnati, Ohio. It began around 19... See, I'll get that right, because Ernie will yell at me. About 1954, they were a trio. The brothers O'Kelly and Rudy, right? And Ronald Isley. And they grew. And they grew. They performed gospel music and until great stuff in rhythm and blues, and they made funk sing funky. They're really great. Then inclusion of a younger brother, right, changed a lot of things. Played guitar, lead guitar, and drums, and, added a lot of rock and soul to what we're doing. Cousins, so happy, so proud to have Ernie Isley on the broadcast. Hello, Ernie. Good evening to you.
2: Hey, Bruce, how you doing?
1: Just terrific, Ernie. Ernie, I'm so thrilled to meet you here and to include you in our great roster of visitors. I've had the most amazing feelings about the Isley Brothers all my life. I mean, and I thank you guys for what you've done. You've turned rock and roll into something very special. You really do. Let's go back. You were watching the brothers. They were a trio grow up. And how did you get involved with it?
2: Well, to begin with, the Isley Brothers were a quartet.
1: Okay.
2: There was O'Kelly Isley Jr. There was Rudolph Bernard Isley.
1: Right.
2: There was Ronald Isley.
1: Uh-huh.
2: And there was Vernon Isley. And Vernon Isley was the brother before me.
1: Oh.
2: And the brother after me.
1: Okay.
2: The brother after me was Marvin.
1: Right.
2: So there were six altogether in the family at one time. One day, Vernon was riding his bike to school, and a tragedy struck. He was got killed by a car, a truck, or something like that. He was all of 11 years old at the time.
1: Oh my goodness! And now that, wait, let me stop here. Let me ask you something. Vernon was actively singing with the other three brothers. I mean, at this time, at 11 years old.
2: Yeah, he was 11 at the time that accident happened. The thing was that made them become a trio.
1: Mm.
2: And they stopped performing for about maybe like a year, a couple of years after that accident.
1: Whoa.
2: And then they picked back up again as a trio.
1: Right. Okay. So that's why it was that's a little confusing. Now, you're about how old at this time?
2: Oh, when Shout came out in 1959, you know, you make me wanna kick my heels up and throw my hands back. I was 7 years old.
1: Wow.
2: In 1959.
1: And did you? You know, at 7 years old, did you know that you had this ability? Because it was in the house. I mean, your father and the family and the brothers. I mean, did you get involved with them very early in your life?
2: As far as like being able to go to the shows and see them, you know, in a darkened theater with a bunch of strangers, and they hit the stage. And nobody could follow them, you know. Otis Redding didn't want to, Sam Cooke didn't want to, Jackie Wilson didn't want to.
1: No.
2: They had this powerful song that, you know, in terms of Shout, that nobody could follow it. That would take over the show. And it was eventually agreed early on that, you know, the Isleys are going to close the show. And that's what they were doing with that song, starting in 59.
1: Mm-hmm. Mm-hmm. Now, what about you? So, bring me to the time that you decided, or they decided that they wanted you as part of the brothers, as part of the group.
2: Oh, I started playing drums at 12, and I became my first live gig with my elder brothers. I was 14 in Philadelphia, and they had a drummer that had suddenly quit, and they were asking the guys in the band, you know, you guys you got to find somebody that can play drums. You guys only like to say that. Ernie, what do you mean? Ernie plays better than the guy that was, you know, in the band. So they let me play, and I went down to Philly, and I played behind the Isley Brothers, and I also played behind that same night Martha and the Vandellas. Now, after we had finished the Isley set, my eldest brother Kelly gave me $50 and told me to go get a hot dog. So my mind was blown. Went to the concession stand through the backstage doors, and I still had on my stage clothes. And when I came through the doors, there were about 12 girls my age, and they all screamed at me like I was Justin Bieber. And wow, you're so cute. You were just up there. You play so well. What's your name? Blah, blah, blah. And all of this stuff. I was like, man, I need to move to Philly, because I don't get this kind of action in my school.
1: That's so cute. That sounds like a movie, Ernie. That sounds like that could be the basis of a movie. Wow.
2: In many ways it was. And Martha and the Vandellas didn't have a drummer, and they said, Ernie, Kelly, can we have Ernie play with us? And I was like, oh, heck yeah. So I was out there, playing behind Martha and the Vandellas. And when they hit, like, Dancing in the Streets, it was very challenging to stay behind the drum kit, because I wanted to get out there and dance. They had the whole place rocking. Philadelphia, PA, dancing in the street. Wow. And they sang very, very well. And they performed very well, too.
1: You're 14. You're 14 years old. How did you handle that? I mean, the Isleys and then Martha Reeves. How did you handle that at 14? How did that look?
2: It was just a thrill. For me.
1: You weren't scared stiff?
2: Oh, no. No, because I had been practicing with the band long before I did my first live show. And some of the brothers knew. Some of my brothers knew. Yeah, Ernie plays, and he could play the show. He knows the show. And we got out there and we did Twist and Shout. We did This Old Heart of Mine. Mm-hmm. We did Shout as a closer number, and we rocked it. And I was back there playing. And After we did This Old Heart of Mine, Ronald stopped the show and said, "Hey, everybody, I want you to know that the drummer tonight is my brother Ernie. Come on out here, Ernie, and wave." That was a thrill.
1: Wow.
2: And
1: that's amazing stories.
2: I went through the backstage doors.

0: Everybody who I'm talking about, I'm teasing you.
1: Jimi Hendrix.
0: Yeah.
1: Jimi, and this was like 1963. And this was before the Beatles came to America.
0: Right.
1: And they asked him, you know, do you want to play with the Isley Brothers? He was like, oh, yeah, because, you know, he was unemployed at that time. So they said, you know, play something for me. He was like, well, I can't. I said, why not? Well, my guitar's in the pawn shop. So they take him to the pawn shop and get his guitar out.
0: Oh, my gosh.
1: Play something for me. I can't. Why not? I need some guitar strings. So they get some guitar strings for him. And he puts the strings on the guitar. And as he's putting the strings on, it's obvious, oh, he's left-handed. And he said, you know, I like that song, you know, you guys do Twist and Shout. And he started playing it. And in about 2 to 3 minutes, he's like, you're hired. You can meet the rest of the guys in the band and all that. We got rehearsal in Jersey. Because he was in Greenwich Village at the time. And he said, I can't make rehearsals in New Jersey because I don't have a place to stay. He's like, all right, stuff you got in this room right now, is it all your worldly goods? It's like, yeah. Okay, so you get that together and you can stay in our home. We have a mother's house. You have a spare bedroom. You could stay there. And as they were on the way to New Jersey, it was like, and Jimmy, you know, you play very well, man, but your guitar is kind of scruffy looking. If you're going to be with us, we got to get you a new axe. What kind of guitar would you like? He was like, are you kidding? He's like, no. What kind you want? Can I get a Fender? A white? He's like, yeah. He was like, oh, my God. So he went by Manny's Music in New York, got him his first Fender guitar he ever had.
0: Yeah.
1: And when he came into the house, it's like, Ma, this is a new guitar player we just hired. He's going to stay in the bedroom, spare bedroom back there. And his name is Jimi Hendrix. Jimmy, this is our mother. Hello, Ms. Isley. It's our two little brothers, Marvin and Ernie. Hi, hi. And he was at the house for about two and a half years. He was never charged for his room. He was never charged for any food that he ate, any meal that he ate in the house. He was never charged.
0: He was family.
1: So he was
0: like family?
1: Yes. He was like, yeah. He was like a house guest and an employee.
0: Oh.
1: And when I fast forward, there's a whole lot of stories that they go along with that time. But I would say this, at the time that the Beatles came on Ed Sullivan in February of 64. I was sitting on the left-hand side of the couch. Marvin was sitting on the right-hand side of the couch. And Jimi Hendrix is sitting in the middle. And Ed Sullivan says, ladies and gentlemen, the Beatles. And, you know, everybody started screaming and hollering on the TV. And a few days went by, and there was a meeting with the whole band, and my eldest brother took the floor, and he said, now, you know, this English group, this is not hype, this is not publicity, they are the real deal. They have changed everything about American popular music. They've changed it. Now, I don't know what's going to happen, you know, in terms of Fabian or Paul Anka, maybe even Elvis himself, but these guys have changed it. Now, I think we're going to be all right because they play Shout and Twist and Shout.
0: Right. They covered it, yeah.
1: Right, yeah. And he said, now, they got two guitar players. Please, God, Jimmy. And that was just the way he said it. But we

0: God, Jimmy. And I looked over at Jimmy when he said that, and Jimmy was grinning from ear to ear at every mark. And, you know, whenever I think about him, I'm automatically going to be 11 years old.
1: Right.
0: And sitting in a room with my social studies books, but I wasn't doing social studies. I'm listening and I'm observing him. And I know had he been around in 1973 when That Lady came out, he would have been laughing. And I said, why is he laughing? He said, because he would say, Ernie was the one in the room with me whenever I was playing. You know, and I was.
1: So, Ernie, let me interrupt you here. So, you did learn a little bit from Jimi Hendrix, huh? I mean, automatically
0: absorbed.
1: Yeah,
0: observing and listening, because he was playing every day. He was playing so much that I was under the impression, man, he don't need to practice. He's that good. You know, he's out front of anybody.
1: So when you put
0: 11 years old.
1: So when you put your fingers on those strings every once in a while, do you have Jimmy in your heart? You have Jimmy?
0: Can't help but have it.
1: Yeah. Where you go, guys? You know, where are you guys going to be appearing? Fabulous. Great stuff, Ernie. Where are you going to be appearing soon if people can see you?
0: We're going to be in Philly in August. We're going to be in Wisconsin. We're going to be in Atlanta. In September, we're going to be in Kansas City and Las Vegas. And we're also going to be in Washington, D.C. Now, I would imagine that as we get closer to those dates, that there will be other dates that we will be doing. And if folks, you know, are looking out on their computers and stuff like, they'll see where the Isleys will be.
1: And so do you have a website that people can go on so they can find out these dates, you know, to get them down?
0: I'm not sure about that part of it, but okay. I'm certain that if they hit the computers and say Isley Brothers, and you'd see
1: they'll get it.
0: What the dates would be.
1: Yeah, that's what they should do. Listen, I got to tell you something. This has been absolutely delightful talking to you. I am so thrilled to have you on the show, and I'm going to invite you back, and I'm looking forward to working with you guys. And keep it up. Keep the spirit up, and keep the magic up of the Isley Brothers. Cousin Ernie Isley, thank you. Thank you so much.
0: Thank you, Cousin Lucy.
1: Thank you, my friend. And now I got something special for you. Ernie Isley, everybody. Delightful. Fabulous. What? Nice. Play this.
2: Whoa!

0: I wasn't at the most, that's one of the most fascinating interviews that I remember doing. Wasn't that interesting? In a story about Jimmy and Beatles and, wow, isn't it nice? And what a lovely guy. What a lovely guy. Think of the experiences he's had. Ernie Isley, thank you very, very much. I'm your cousin Rishi. Back for more.
1: Greg Kelly here. 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

Jackie Wilson, my friends. Jackie Wilson here with your cousin, Reese. 800-848-9222. It's quite a night. I told you it's a busy night. Now, coming up in a few moments, matter of fact, sometime during the next hour, we're going to be talking about Freddie Boom Boom Cannon. I was quite shocked. I knew that he was not well. I spoke to him just last week. You know, he had to cancel. He was going to be our guest last week, I believe it was last, and he had to cancel. And I told Elias and I told Jody after I spoke to him, he doesn't sound good. He sounded like not Freddie Cannon. Freddie Cannon's always so enthusiastic. Anyway, we're going to talk about Freddie and play his music. I'm your cousin Brucey, and we're just getting started, cousins.

0: All right, my friends, stay weather alert as a cold front brings us increasing stormy weather for the rest of the evening hours. Some of those storms becoming strong to severe. 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That's your latest forecast. I'm meteorologist Mike Witcher from the East Tennessee Weather Center. And remember to always get the latest forecast weather updates with the East Tennessee Weather app.
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0: Hey, last time, Mick and the Ballers, everybody, Rolling Stones. Hi, my friends, Cousin Brucey here, and hope everyone's enjoying our Saturday connection, our date night. This is our Saturday day night. We do this every Saturday, 6 to 10 o'clock. My cousin Vinny goes on the air and leads the band and breaks it and hands me the baton. And here we go. And then it's Joe Piscopo time. The legendary Joe Piscopo. There's a performer for you. 800-848-9222. Let's go to Warren. And Warren, let's see where he is now. Hi, Warren. This is Cousin Brucey. How are you?
1: Hey, Cousin Bruce, I'm doing very well. You sound excellent.
0: Well, I'm feeling pretty good.
1: I'm very sorry about Boom Boom Freddie Cannon. I didn't know about that.
0: No, I'm telling you, a lot of people didn't, and it's very, breaks my heart, and I want to talk about him a little bit later on, not so next hour.
1: Yeah.
0: And very sad.
1: Very, very sad. And you probably don't remember, but you played second base to me. on the headquarters Suffolk County team many years ago.
0: Are you a police officer? Are you on the job?
1: I'm retired special unit detective, Suffolk County Police.
0: And I remember playing baseball a couple times, softball, for the police.
1: Central Islip, we played the softball game, and then I had to teach you how to hit and whatever, and we put you at second base. So you won the winning run, and we beat the third racing Suffolk County Police team.
0: Yay!
1: And nobody ever beat them, but the headquarters team, we beat them. Boy, they've been mad at us forever.
0: Oh, and they probably still don't listen to me. They probably still hold it against me.
1: No. That's too many moons ago. But, you know... You hit the winning run, because I told you, just hit it over the second baseman's head. And then the second baseman ran his butt off, scored home plate, and that was the winning run. You knocked it in.
0: Well, if I knew that, I would have changed my career. I would have gone after the New York Yankees or something, you know.
1: Well, they still need help, Brucey.
0: Well, maybe. I'll talk to somebody. I'll talk to Elias, see if I can get a couple months off. But you'll have to teach me to hit again. I'm not too sure I'm that good yet. What can I play for you, Warren?
1: Well, when I spoke to the gentleman that was on the phone, I wanted to hear Maybe by the Chantels. But
0: I'd like
1: to hear, if you can, do I Believe by Larry Chance and the Earls.
0: Okay, you know what? Why don't we do Maybe right now, and then maybe you'll call me again, and we'll ask for I Believe. Will you do that? Because you got me all excited about seeing and listening to Arlene, Arlene Smith. I really love that, if you don't mind. I'd love to play that. Okay, Warren?
1: What a voice.
0: And call me again.
1: And God bless us. Yeah, have your heart to get through to.
0: Okay. All right. Throw me a pitch, Warren. Throw me something.

Hear me, the Arlene Smith Cousins sing with the Chantels. And, you know, when I listen to that, I think about the Love Hour, half hour, hour, half hour, coming up towards the anchor of the show, right? The bow, the stern of the show, 800-848-9222. See, that was interesting that I played a baseball game and I hit the ball. That's interesting. I ought to look that up somewhere. These are White Plains.

0: And now, a Cousin Brucey request.
1: Now!
2: Right here, everybody. My pleasure. Hi, Cousin Brucey, from a fellow Brooklynite. Hey, it's Cousin Henry Bruce Finer of Tampa, Florida. Hi, Henry Finer. How are you in Tampa? Hi, Cousin Brucey. If you would please play When I Die, as a tribute to the late singer of Blood, Sweat, and Tears, David Clayton Thomas. And thanks, continued good health to you, Cousin Henry. Henry of Tampa, Florida, I got your song.

0: Yeah, blood, sweat, and tears, everybody. Blood, sweat, and tears. Hi, my cousins. This is Brucey here, and Jody and I are just so thrilled to have you listening in all over the world. It's our date night. It's our connection. And I'm music. 800-848-9222. In a moment, I'm coming back with, how about a little country crossover? I got something special for you.
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0: That's Don Gibson, everybody. I'm on my horse here. That's what I love that. I love country crossovers like that. Oh, lonesome me. Hi, everybody. Cousin Brucey. Let's go right now to San Antonio, Texas. Speaking about my horse, right? Cousin Andy. Hello, Andy. Welcome to the show.
1: Oh, yes, Cousin Brucey. We've spoken several times. Back in March, I requested Freddie Boom Boom Cannon, Palisades Park, because he was at a USO show when I was at Fort Dix, New Jersey, in basic training in 1966.
0: Uh-huh.
1: And I'd like you to play Rock and Roll Heaven by the Righteous Brothers. And dedicated, please, to Freddie Boom Boom Cannon.
0: I will do that. I appreciate that. And we're going to have a talk about and celebrate and think about. This is a little tough on me because I'm still shocked. You know what I mean? Andy, thank you very much. Here's a song.

Righteous Brothers, Cousins, If There's a Rock and Roll Heaven. Hi, I'm your cousin, Bushy, and we're going to be talking about Freddie Cannon. I received the call the other day, and I was letting him know what was going on, and talking to Freddie, but I'm going to get into that during the next, probably the next half hour. So just stand by for that, and I think you'll be with me with this. It's heartfelt. And it's going to be here just from my heart. That's what I'm going to talk about when I talk about that Freddie Cannon is no longer with us. But he is. I'll be back in a moment.

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1: ABC News, I'm Dave Packer. Fast-moving wildfires in Washington State triggered go-now orders for residents in and around Spokane Saturday. A statewide emergency had already been issued due to drought conditions. Governor Bob Ferguson saying he's hopeful that FEMA will help.
2: We'll, of course, be making sure we maximize any appropriate requests to FEMA and just really appreciate their partnership in the past and look forward to having in the future as well during this really challenging time.
1: Level 3 evacuation orders issued for anyone in the path of the Old Trails Fire and the Fairview Road Fire. Multiple people dead after a shooting at an In-N-Out Burger restaurant in Twin Falls, Idaho. Police say the shooter is dead. People multiple injured, and they're still working to ascertain the exact number of fatalities. Growing concerns over the security of water systems across the U.S. as more states report they've been victim of a suspected cyber attack. 9 reported attacks in Michigan, at least 7 states reporting some kind of incursion. This is ABC News.
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8: Cousin Brucey!

Okay, my friends, here we go. Hour number three. Number three for you. Hope everybody's enjoying this. And I'm telling you, this is something that I look forward to every week. And Jody does. And we just love this get-together. Cousins, Jerry and the Pacemakers. I always remember them. I did a show in England, and they were one of the headlining stars. And the audience sang every lyric. And you know something about British audiences? They were on key. They were on key. Listen.

How do you do it at Jerry and the Pacemakers, Cousins? And that was a wonderful time that Jody and I had with this British concert. I loved it very much. So I get this call. And once in a while, you know, when you get a call, do you ever get a feeling that it's not good news? It just when the thing is ringing, because you know something has gone on. Well, let me backtrack a little bit. I got off the phone with Freddie a couple of days before he was supposed to come on. I told Jody, and I said I called Elias, and I called a whole bunch of the people at the station saying, you know, there's something wrong with Freddie. I knew that he was not feeling well. He was going to the doctor and going into the hospital every once in a while. And he intimated to me that there was a problem. But that day when I spoke to him was just like a day or so before the interview. I knew that there's something really bad. He didn't sound like Freddie Cannon. Now, Freddie would never, ever miss an interview, no matter how. You'd never know he was sick. All the years I knew him, he never knew anything about his personal being at the moment. He was Freddie Boom Boom Cannon on the air. Yeah, what kind of guy was this? I'm just talking about him as I'm thinking, and I was talking to Jody about him a few moments before we went on the air. He had this, I almost can call it an innocence about him. You know, I talk to a lot of rock stars, and, you know, you get a feeling of they know where they're at, and they're strong, and they're concrete. Freddie was a regular type guy. I don't think he ever realized his power, and I don't think he ever wanted it. You know what Freddie wanted in his innocence? He wanted to make music, and he did. He wanted to make music. He wanted to rock and roll. I remember every time he had a new record from that Santa Claus record and many before that he had, he would say, "Brucey, I got to hit this." He was so excited. He was such an exciting type guy. But he never was the sophisticated record industry exec, you know, that you think he would be after all the success that he had. You know, he was on American Bandstand 110 times. And that ridiculous? Is that unbelievable? Unbelievable. Now, he died yesterday, on the 17th. He was 89 years old. Now, his children, I think he has three kids, but two of them, Connie and Billy, were with him, thank God. You know, he was with people. He lost his wife, Jeanette, who he knew since high school, and he was so in love with her, talked to her several times. He lost her about a year or so ago. Tallahassee Lassie, his first major hit, was, you know what that, I mean, it's a family guy, It came from a poem. His mother used to read him poetry, and this was a poem that his mother wrote, and Tallahassee Lassie, Freddie puts it to music. And you know what happened, I don't have to tell you. His initial smash hit. 29 of his recordings landed on the Billboard Top 100. What happened to him? Well, I guess he had, I think, you know, well, that's personal. I'm not even going to get into that. We lost him. That's the main thing, we lost him. We will always have his catalog with us. You know, if you ever want to listen, of course, I want to listen. I loved his energy. I loved when he came to me on my stage, or he was on the air with me many times when he came to PNC Theater. I mean, he was, you know, to me, he was so excited. He was like one of the fans. That's what it was. So this man that I am just so upset, and personally, that I'm not going to be able to talk with him again. And he was just fun to talk to, because he was just, as I said, that innocence came out. And I loved it. It was so refreshing. Freddie Cannon. You know what? Let's play a mite bit of his new record. He called me about, I'd say a couple months ago. And he said, "Bruce, I got a hit. His records did very well in the UK. And this latest one was called All She Wants to Do Is Dance. It's Freddie. Listen.

Friday Boom Boom Canada, everybody. And the record's doing very well. Doing very well for Freddie. All she wants to do is dance, put on those rock and roll shoes. That's his final recording. And we were supposed to talk about that last week. And, well, I knew we had problems. But Cousins, we'll always have him with us. His tradition, his treasure, has given us this energetic rock and roll music that we'll all remember. Freddie Cannon, rest in peace.

Freddie Boom Boom Cannon, everybody, 89 years old, and we lost him. And, well, he was here 89 years, and those 89 years, he jam-packed stuff for us. We'll always remember him. We'll always play his music. And that song, of course, they wrote that for me. I mean, that's my anthem. That's what I feel, anyhow. All right, let's go on with our show right now. And Roy Orbison, I mean, is another fantastic performer. This is a song about, listen, it's Leah.

0: Roy Orbison. Wow. Is that some... He had a love for Hawaii, right? And you can hear, even the steel drums in that, you can hear influence of Hawaii and the music of Hawaii in several of his songs. I'm Cousin Brucey, and I'm coming back with the Belmonts.
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0: That's by the Belmont's Cousins. You hear Dion in there, too. Isn't that fun? What would you like to hear? Is this something special? A little doo-wop? You want some rock and roll, rhythm and blues, gospel, crossover? I mean, if it fits, I'm going to play it for you. We really will. Cajun music? I love that, too, by the way. Oh, yeah. I think I'm getting ready for something Cajun coming up. Yeah, I'll put something on. 800-848-9222. Let me hear from you. Let's go to Lewis now. And Lewis is listening in Ridgewood, Queens. Hi, Cousin Lewis. Welcome.
1: How you doing, Cousin Brucey? Say hello to Joni for me, too.
0: Oh, yeah. Yeah, we're doing okay. You know, we go on. We go on. And, you know, most of these people who, unfortunately, you know, I'm involved with so many of them personally.
1: Yeah, I feel bad for Freddie Cannon. I told you, the last time I went to Palisades Park was the last Saturday before it closed in 1969. My mother took me. She spent the rent money, and she took me and my brothers.
0: Well, that was very nice because that was a historic moment. But I was just saying, you know, people like Freddie. Listen, Lewis, people like Freddie and, you know, people like that, all these stars, would want us to go on and, you know, do the positive thing. And that's what we're doing. So what would you like to hear, Cousin Lewis?
1: Yeah, I want to hear Shake, Rattle, and Roll.
0: Oh, my God.
1: Bill Haley in the Comets.
0: Oh, good. Oh, you're going to dig deep a little bit. You know, he was really originally a country and western. They called it country and western in those days. And I think his group was called the Saddlemen, if I'm not mistaken.
1: Terrible.
0: Yeah, I didn't like that. And then, of course, he becomes a big rock star. Who do you want to dedicate it to?
1: Yeah, well, he sung it at the Grand Ole Opry. It was terrible.
0: All right, we'll do it, my cousin.
1: Elvis did it, and it was terrible. But when Bill Haley...
0: Hold on. You can say, if you say to me, and this is not, I'm not angry, Lewis, because you have every right to your opinion, but I'd rather know people don't say it was not good or it was lousy. You know, Elvis put it out, and there were a lot of people who loved it. You did not like it. I thought it was okay.
1: Well, Hoppy didn't like it.
0: Yeah, but a lot of people liked it. However, Lewis, right? Elvis was a great performer, but Bill Haley and the Comets owned this song. That's what you say. Own the song. Do we agree?
1: Yeah.
0: All right. Come on.

Hey, everybody, your cousin Bruce here, 800-848-9222. I'm looking outside my studio window here. It's so dark. I can't see a thing. Boy, it really did change. So you're listening to Cousin Bruce, everybody, and hope you're enjoying the show tonight. Every Saturday, right after my cousin Vinny and before my cousin Joe, we play it. We play those great music. The Rascals, we have this up, the Rascals next. Is that what I have? I play the Rascals for me. I'm in the mood.

0: the Rascals, my cousins, by the Rascals. So I'd love to know what you would like to hear. Come on, call me dear. Oh, that's good. That got me rocking and rolling a little bit there. I think that's Bill Doggett. And there's only one sound like that. So, cousins, we have a couple hours left. They're nice, something like that, anyhow. And when we get rocking, we're going to be doing All Request Radio, and we'll have the Love Hour, Half Hour, Hour, Half Hour, and, of course, your music. Stand by.
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2: All right, my friends, day weather alert. As a cold front brings us increasing stormy weather for the rest of the evening hours, some of those storms becoming strong to severe. 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That's your latest forecast. I'm meteorologist Mike Witcher from the East Tennessee Weather Center. And remember to always get the latest forecast weather updates with the East Tennessee Weather app.
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1: All righty, what this is all about, cousins, maybe mom or grandma, aunt or uncle, or somebody, great aunt or uncle, had used to listen to these records, and you come home from school, have your cookies and your milk, and maybe mom did them for you, I hope in those days, and you'd hear these songs, they play these songs. So this is called Lost and Found, and I have a whole collection of them. Tonight I picked one by Doris Day. Remember Doris Day? Of course you do, right? Great films and pretty good recordings. This is a song called Que Sera, Sera. Que Sera, Sera. Whatever will be, right? It's about 1956, and it came from the Hitchcock movie. The Girl Next Door. Well, listen to this. The man who knew too much. The man who knew too much. And this is from The Girl Next Door. That's what I'm about to say, by Doris Day. So The Man Who Knew Too Much, the Hitchcock film. Here's that song, 1956, Lost and Found.

0: Cousins, that's Doris Day, 1956. So, we have a new family member tonight. And joined our Cousin Brucey Show Saturday family. His name is Isaac. Isaac, are you on microphone 36.6?
1: I am here, Cousin Brucey. How are you?
0: There you go. Where do you come from, Isaac? Where is home?
1: I am from Brookline, Massachusetts, about 15 minutes outside of Boston.
0: I know it pretty well. I know it pretty well. It's a beautiful area there. I just want to say welcome to our family, and I'm looking forward to you working with us and me working with you for a long time. So, have you had a good evening tonight? Have you had any tough customers on the phones?
1: Everyone's been great so far. It's my first time working this show, and all the callers have been wonderful.
0: Yeah, and I just want to congratulate you. I love the calls tonight. Really, really a fun, Isaac, and I'm looking forward to many, many more. Do you have a special song? Our tradition, when somebody joins our family, they get to pick a song. Do you have a song you'd like?
1: Yeah, I heard it the other day. It brings back great memories. I would say Mrs. Robinson by Simon and Garfunkel would be great.
0: I'm going to play it for you, but now you said it brings back. You're not going to get away with that now. You made a mistake telling me that. Did you have an experience like that?
1: Well, in the part where Joe DiMaggio is mentioned, my grandfather grew up in the Bronx, and he was a ginormous fan of the Yankees, which got passed down to my brother and I, and Jolton Joe, the Yankee Clipper, was his favorite. So every time that part of the song comes on, we sing extra loud.
0: All right, my friend. Thank you. Isaac, I'll look forward to it. May you be here for a long time and have a good time with us and keep on asking for nice things. Ms. Robinson for Isaac.

So we welcome Cousin Isaac, and I just heard about Jolt and Joe there. Good. Good selection, Isaac. All right, call us, will you? And talk to Isaac and be very gentle with him. He's very sensitive. 800-848-9222. 800-848-9222. Give us a buzz. Oh, this is nice. This is kind of like a wind-up. You ever see those wind-up things you put on your desk or your credenza or something? And it's a ballerina, right? I'm going to wind this up and let's...

0: sweet, huh? Did you actually feel the ballerina bouncing around there? That little thing. I love those music boxes, right? 800-848-9222. All right, Elias, let's go out to the island of Long. I think Dr. Bob is my doc. I'm in his waiting room right now. Hi, Dr. Bob.
1: Hello, Cuz. How are you tonight?
0: Oh, pretty good. How are you enjoying it? Sounding all right?
1: Yeah, everything's good. We're listening to all the thunderstorms passing through the area.
0: I know.
1: You had one knocked you out of commission for a while last week, I think it was.
0: Yeah, I know. I think it was, maybe it was last week or 2 weeks ago. Yeah, all of a sudden, it looked like the Wizard of Oz out my window. It got orange and black, and then everything started. Bam! Everything went. Yeah, so far, we're holding on. Hey, did you lose power out there?
1: No, we've been good. So far, so good, but a ton of rain. We needed the rain, but it's really coming in buckets.
0: Yeah. Do you have a generator?
1: No. I've relied on some candles, romantic candles. That's about it.
0: Oh, you got them. And really, it's changed, Jody and I, we love it. Changed our life. I mean, that thing goes out, and then in 10 seconds or so, this Generac thing comes right on, everything goes on. Right?
1: Yeah. Very handy, especially in your line of...
0: So think about it, all right? Because I'm concerned about everybody. So, Bob, what am I going to play for you tonight?
1: Love to hear the Vogues. So you're the one, Vogues. And one other thing, I was wondering if you could play a cappella every once in a while. Is that a possibility?
0: You want it? What would you like by a cappella? If you give me some ideas... I'll play it. I know Kenny Vance does a lot of a cappella. If you give me some an idea of what you'd like to hear, I'll grab it.
1: All right. I'll send some ideas that your way.
0: Thank you. Oh, sure. Do you sing, Doctor?
1: No. I listen.
0: Because if too bad, I'd say to you, let's you and I do a little duet right now. I can't sing either.
1: You have the voice.
0: I don't sing either. We do it in the key of J flat. All right, so I'm going to play that. And who would you like to dedicate to?
1: To the audience. The audience is large. So enjoy it.
0: Dr. Bob, a pleasure talking to you always.

0: chance of Vogue's votes for you. Thank you, Dr. Bob. 800-848-9222. Love Hour coming up pretty soon. Ladies and gentlemen. Hey, excuse me. Elias, excuse me. Elias, is somebody at the door? Would you pick up the door, please, Elias? Thank you.
1: 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WKCE.

Yeah, by the Eldorados. Thank you for answering the door of lives. Hey, Cousin Brucey, today marks Dion's birthday. Would it be possible for you to play Little Diane by him? My name is featured in the title. That's from Diane, Florida. Also, I'm going to send this out to Cousin Carol of Sleepy Hollow. Maybe she fell asleep.

Yeah, happy birthday to Cousin Dion. Happy birthday to you, my good, good friend. Say, you know what? It's time for... I'm going to do some Cajun stuff. You know, there's a guy called the Raging Cajun, Dirk Kershaw. Oh, Papa Pia!

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1: ABC News, I'm Dave Packard. President Trump Saturday night announcing that he's holding off on new strikes against Iran after officials warned that the president was considering an intense attack on energy targets, which could have begun this weekend. Multiple U.S. officials saying that investigators are looking at whether Iran or any of its proxies are responsible for cyber attacks on water systems across America. Former senior operations officer for the CIA, Daryl Blocker.
2: Iran does have the capability to go in and wreak havoc, to go in and change the settings on the water. And then water, of course, provides everything.
1: U.S. Attorney Jeanine Pirro is breaking ranks with the Trump administration and dropping the vandalism charges against the former Olympian accused of damaging the Lincoln Memorial reflecting pool. She now says a botched installation caused the damage. Vincent Pastore, who played mobsters in TV and film, most remembered for his iconic role on The Sopranos, has died. He was 80. This is ABC News.
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7: Cousin Brucey!

Thank you, Frankie. Thank you, Bobby. And thank you, guys. Hey, everybody. Cousin Breezy. This is called All Request Radio now. Here's a note. Let's do a couple live ones here. Dear Cousin Breezy, listening to you here in Chicago with all my friends, please play rock and roll music by the Beatles. And it goes out to Terry and Judy and Max and Faith and Charlie, especially Charlie, who's my dog. He loves you. His tail is wagging now. Keep it going, cuz. That's Terry from Chicago.

Yes, indeed. A rock and roll music, great cover. Good evening, Cousin Bruce. Here's another one. Cousin Michael here. My future father-in-law and his brother love listening to you every Saturday from Freehold, New Jersey. My fiancé and I love to join in, and we would love to hear Can't Help Falling in Love by Elvis, dedicated to my future wife, Danielle. That's so nice. Great. Congratulations. We will be married November 20th of this year. It would mean the world to me and to Danielle. Thank you. That's from Michael.

0: good luck to those people getting married. That's so, so nice. All right, listen, 800-848-9222. Let's go to Arlene right now on all request portion of our show. Arlene's in West Orange, New Jersey. Hi, Arlene. Welcome.
1: Hi, Cousin Brucey. You and I go way back.
0: Yeah?
1: Oh, yes, ABC days, and you were having the smoke out. You and I spoke on the phone. My mom had passed away from lung cancer, and among other things, and you and I have met a couple of times. I saw you at PNC in June.
0: Wasn't that a nice show? Good show.
1: Wonderful show. Love Hermits, Hermits, Tommy James. Great, great showcase. You know, I got to meet them, but, well, Tommy James I did. Anyway, I'm calling you because my husband of 56 years, married, passed away on July 3rd.
0: I'm so sorry.
1: Thank you, and I knew him since 1965, May of 1965, so a long time. We were married here in New Jersey. We have two children, my son Greg and my daughter Tracy, who is in Brooklyn with my two grandchildren, Skylar and Owen, and we're still in the shocking, you know, sensation of this. It's very new.
0: Of course.
1: He was a major oldies lover, and he was never lucky enough to see you in person like I was. But he loved Johnny Maestro. He loved Kenny Vance. He loved, more recently, he got obsessed with the Righteous Brothers. And he would go on the internet and listen to them, and people's reactions surprising about them. And then he would go downstairs to the television and listen to them again. He just got really crazy obsessed with them.
0: Well, let me ask you something. How are you doing? Sure. Are you doing okay?
1: Trying to get by. You know, my son is here with me to help support me, my son, Greg.
0: Know, it seems that
1: and,
0: you have.
1: And the music helps.
0: Music does help. And you're surrounded by love. That's an important thing. And you're surrounded by great history. Look at the time you had together. You were given a gift, right? You were given a gift in life's lousy contract. Anyway, feel good. And what song am I playing for you now?
1: Well, I'm not sure what Isaac got there, but the Johnny Maestro, You'll Never Walk Alone, is a special of mine, and my husband loved it too.
0: All right.
1: It's going to make me cry, but hey, I've been doing that anyway.
0: It's all right. There's nothing wrong with that. But, you know, get strong and think of the good times.

0: Cousins, Johnny Maestro, true inspiration. I hope that that made her feel good. I know tears, there's nothing wrong with tears, right? Sometimes it's relieving. Monroe Township, let's go to Cousin Greg right now on All Request Radio. Hi, Greg.
1: Hi, Cousin. How are you?
0: Okay. Loving this music tonight. Loving it. I'm loving it.
1: We've spoken many times together, and I think I had told you that my wife was ill, and she actually passed away July 5th of this year. She had Alzheimer's disease, and it's just, she was only 62 years old.
0: Yeah, I remember talking to you. So now let's skip to today. Greg, how are you doing? Okay. How are you doing?
1: How am I doing? Well, you know, I thank God for the fan club, because Leslie

0: Dennis and Rhonda and everybody in there has been such a big support for me. It's rough. It's rough. We were married over, our anniversary was March 1st. 40 years we were married. And, you know, it's not an easy thing. I cared for her for...
1: Yeah, but you know, let me just interrupt you. You know, I understand what you're saying, but you still care for her. I mean, this doesn't disappear, my friend. It does not disappear. It never will disappear.
0: I was just saying I cared for her with, you know, showering her, getting her dressed, feeding her and all that.
2: Mm-hmm.
0: She only had it for a little over 2.5 years. But, you know, I just finished sitting Shiva, and I'm going to go on with my life, but, you know, she'll always be in it.
1: The right thing. She'll always be in it. And once again, use your intelligent being that you sound like and just think about how lucky you were to have each other. What am I going to play with you tonight? Play
0: for me. I would love to hear Unchained Melody from the Righteous Brothers.
1: All right, I'll play
0: that
1: for you.
0: I'd love to dedicate it to my wife, Rhonda, who I love very much.
1: And you will always love. All right, take a deep breath, my friend. Yeah, here's your song. Whoa.

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5: All right, Jody and I were just talking. Okay, now let's see what we have here. This is from Rhonda Young. Rhonda Young here. It's all request radio, right? Rhonda Young. Hi, Cousin Brucey. One of your listeners, Maureen, is moving from Yonkers to Pennsylvania, and I'd like to request this song for her, wishing her the best of luck from all of her friends. And several people wrote to me that she's moving out, right? So that's Rhonda from Sheepshead Bay in Brooklyn. Maureen, the best of luck with your new digs.

Billy Joel, everybody. Cousins to Carrie Ann and Marv. 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

0: All right, my friends, stay weather alert as a cold front brings us increasing stormy weather for the rest of the evening hours. Some of those storms becoming strong to severe. 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That's your latest forecast. I'm meteorologist Mike Witcher from the East Tennessee Weather Center. And remember to always get the latest forecast weather updates with the East Tennessee Weather app.
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2: 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Stand by for romance.
3: Good evening, lovers. This is your romantic cousin, Brucey. Broadcasting from the studio of LUV, the studio of love. You send me your requests, maybe your stories. I'll give you a stage. I'll give you a broadcast studio. I'll give you a background. I'll give you music. Love is in the air.

love that. Lee Andrews, one of my faves. Lee Andrews and the Hearts, my cousins. So you're listening to the Love Hour on our Saturday date night. Our connection all over the world. One thing we have in common, cousins, a lot of us disagree with different things, you know, which is all right. But one thing we agree on is what you're listening to. The best. These are the Dells.

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Isn't this lovely? What a bunch of music tonight. Ooh, does this feel good? Ladies and gentlemen, the Love Hour rolls on. Rolls on with beautiful, beautiful music. You have something you want me to play specifically? Let me hear. This is Tommy Edwards.

Kiss her for me, Mr. Sun. Oh, that's so nice, huh? That's a nice image. Hi, everybody. Cousin Brucey here on Music Radio. Happy 30th anniversary. Listening in North Dakota, Nadine and Billy. Nadine and Billy and their folks are having a little party at one of the local places there. And I just want to say congratulations and have a wonderful time. And your song, you picked a dreamy song.

0: That's my buddy. That's Bobby Vinton. Is he good, huh? Boy, he's a talented man. Hi, everybody. Cousin BC here on Music Radio on the Red Apple Music Network. So good to have you with us. If you're listening, you are always welcome every Saturday. We're going to come back with another great, great song that lives here beautifully by the Shells. Stay with me.
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2: Hey.

That's like the shells, cousins. So if you have anything particular you want to hear in this segment, just let me know. And you can do this very simply, Cousin Brucey at redapplemusic.com. So all you have to do is write, and we'll take good care of you. All right. We have flamingos next, and we're doing? Okay. We're going to do flamingos. Did we do the break? I don't remember. Yeah, we did. And you know what's happened? I'm so relaxed here. I see, I'm into the music, and I'm so relaxed, and I'm sort of mentally and emotionally dancing with Jody. Flamingos.

Well, what about, this is a wrap, huh? A special hello for Eliza and Isaac. Thank you so much. Listen, I hope everybody enjoyed this tonight. It's been a special show. I love the music. We'll think about Freddie Cannon and pray for him at church tomorrow. Would you do that? Thank you so much from Jody and myself, and look forward to Joe coming up in a few moments. I love you people. Good night.

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1: ABC News, I'm Dave Packer. Fast-moving wildfires in Washington State triggered go-now orders for residents in and around Spokane Saturday. A statewide emergency had already been issued due to drought conditions. Governor Bob Ferguson saying he's hopeful that FEMA will help.
2: We'll, of course, be making sure we maximize any appropriate requests to FEMA and just really appreciate their partnership in the past and look forward to having in the future as well during this really challenging time.
1: Level 3 evacuation orders issued for anyone in the path of the Old Trails Fire and the Fairview Road Fire. Multiple people dead after a shooting at an In-N-Out Burger restaurant in Twin Falls, Idaho. Police say the shooter is dead. People multiple injured, and they're still working to ascertain the exact number of fatalities. Growing concerns over the security of water systems across the U.S. as more states report they've been victim of a suspected cyber attack. 9 reported attacks in Michigan, at least 7 states reporting some kind of incursion. This is ABC News.
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0: All right, my friends, stay weather alert as a cold front brings us increasing stormy weather for the rest of the evening hours. Some of those storms are becoming strong to severe. 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That's your latest forecast. I'm meteorologist Mike Witcher from the East Tennessee Weather Center. And remember to always get the latest forecast weather updates with the East Tennessee Weather app.
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1: ABC News, I'm Dave Packard. President Trump Saturday night announcing that he's holding off on new strikes against Iran after officials warned that the president was considering an intense attack on energy targets, which could have begun this weekend. Multiple U.S. officials saying that investigators are looking at whether Iran or any of its proxies are responsible for cyber attacks on water systems across America. Former senior operations officer for the CIA, Daryl Blocker.
2: Iran does have the capability to go in and wreak havoc, to go in and change the settings on the water. And then water, of course, provides everything.
1: U.S. Attorney Jeanine Pirro is breaking ranks with the Trump administration and dropping the vandalism charges against the former Olympian accused of damaging the Lincoln Memorial reflecting pool. She now says a botched installation caused the damage. Vincent Pastore, who played mobsters in TV and film, most remembered for his iconic role on The Sopranos, has died. He was 80. This is ABC News.
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1: Well, since my baby left me, will I find a new place to dwell? 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Well, I'm so lonely, I'll be just so lonely, I could die.

0: All right, my friends, stay weather alert as a cold front brings us increasing stormy weather for the rest of the evening hours. Some of those storms becoming strong to severe. 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That's your latest forecast. I'm meteorologist Mike Witcher from the East Tennessee Weather Center. And remember to always get the latest forecast weather updates with the East Tennessee Weather app.
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1: ABC News, I'm Dave Packer. Fast-moving wildfires in Washington State triggered go-now orders for residents in and around Spokane Saturday. A statewide emergency had already been issued due to drought conditions. Governor Bob Ferguson saying he's hopeful that FEMA will help.
2: We'll, of course, be making sure we maximize any appropriate requests to FEMA and just really appreciate their partnership in the past and look forward to having in the future as well during this really challenging time.
1: Level 3 evacuation orders issued for anyone in the path of the Old Trails Fire and the Fairview Road Fire. Multiple people dead after a shooting at an In-N-Out Burger restaurant in Twin Falls, Idaho. Police say the shooter is dead, people multiple injured, and they're still working to ascertain the exact number of fatalities. Growing concerns over the security of water systems across the U.S. as more states report they've been victim of a suspected cyber attack. 9 reported attacks in Michigan, at least 7 states reporting some kind of incursion. This is ABC News.
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0: All right, my friends, stay weather alert as a cold front brings us increasing stormy weather for the rest of the evening hours. Some of those storms becoming strong to severe. 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That's your latest forecast. I'm meteorologist Mike Witcher from the East Tennessee Weather Center. And remember to always get the latest forecast weather updates with the East Tennessee Weather app.
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1: ABC News, I'm Dave Packard. President Trump Saturday night announcing that he's holding off on new strikes against Iran after officials warned that the president was considering an intense attack on energy targets, which could have begun this weekend. Multiple U.S. officials saying that investigators are looking at whether Iran or any of its proxies are responsible for cyber attacks on water systems across America. Former senior operations officer for the CIA, Daryl Blocker.
2: Iran does have the capability to go in and wreak havoc, to go in and change the settings on the water. And then water, of course, provides everything.
1: U.S. Attorney Jeanine Pirro is breaking ranks with the Trump administration and dropping the vandalism charges against the former Olympian accused of damaging the Lincoln Memorial reflecting pool. She now says a botched installation caused the damage. Vincent Pastore, who played mobsters in TV and film, most remembered for his iconic role on The Sopranos, has died. He was 80. 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

0: All right, my friends, stay weather alert as a cold front brings us increasing stormy weather for the rest of the evening hours. Some of those storms becoming strong to severe. 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That's your latest forecast. I'm meteorologist Mike Witcher from the East Tennessee Weather Center. And remember to always get the latest forecast weather updates with the East Tennessee Weather app.
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1: ABC News, I'm Dave Packer. Fast-moving wildfires in Washington State triggered go-now orders for residents in and around Spokane Saturday. A statewide emergency had already been issued due to drought conditions. Governor Bob Ferguson saying he's hopeful that FEMA will help.
2: We'll, of course, be making sure we maximize any appropriate requests to FEMA and just really appreciate their partnership in the past and look forward to having in the future as well during this really challenging time.
1: Level 3 evacuation orders issued for anyone in the path of the Old Trails Fire and the Fairview Road Fire. Multiple people dead after a shooting at an In-N-Out Burger restaurant in Twin Falls, Idaho. Police say the shooter is dead. People multiple injured, and they're still working to ascertain the exact number of fatalities. Growing concerns over the security of water systems across the U.S. as more states report they've been victim of a suspected cyber attack. 9 reported attacks in Michigan, at least 7 states reporting some kind of incursion. This is ABC News.
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0: All right, my friends, stay weather alert as a cold front brings us increasing stormy weather for the rest of the evening hours. Some of those storms becoming strong to severe. 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That's your latest forecast. I'm meteorologist Mike Witcher from the East Tennessee Weather Center. And remember to always get the latest forecast weather updates with the East Tennessee Weather app.
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1: ABC News, I'm Brian Clark. A shooting at a just-opened In-N-Out Burger in Twin Falls, Idaho, left several people dead, including the shooter. Twin Falls Police Chief Matthew Hicks said Saturday authorities were not yet ready to say how many people were killed or suggest a motive.
2: We have literally hundreds of people that were in some way, shape, or form in the area of this restaurant at the time that are being interviewed right now.
1: Thousands of people forced to evacuate their homes in and near Spokane, Washington, where a fast-moving wildfire broke out Saturday. Officials say some structures were lost, but don't yet know how many. President Trump said Saturday he's holding off on new strikes against Iran because allies in the Middle East have reached the parameters of a deal that would end the five-month-old war. He also criticized the U.S. Attorney for Washington, Jeanine Pirro, whose office dropped criminal charges against a former Olympian who was accused of vandalizing the reflecting pool. Pirro says the damage was caused by contractors. This is ABC News.
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6: 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Here's what's happening on this week's show.
7: There are millions of Americans age 85 or older, but a select few have extraordinary memories. Why are these so-called super agers sharp as a tack?
8: During the course of aging, we're losing certain capacities, so which things are getting worse, and a lot of the news is not so great. And we kind of wanted to look at the flip side.
7: Then, American students are well behind the education levels of other countries. What are the reasons, and what can be done to improve things?
9: Finland had a 10% high school graduation rate in the 1950s. Now they're up closer to 90%, which is well above that of the United States. So the question is, how did they do it?
7: Those two stories, and much more, are heading your way on this week's edition of InfoTrack. Stick around. Our show will begin right after this.
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7: If someone you know is in their 80s or 90s and has a phenomenal memory, they may be one of the so-called super agers, whose brains act a lot younger than their years. With more about this, we welcome Emily Rogalski, a neuroscientist at Northwestern University's Cognitive Neurology and Alzheimer's Disease Center in Chicago. Emily, welcome to the show.
8: Thanks for having me.
7: You're researching these people. What makes super agers so special?
8: Well, one thing that makes super agers special is that in the course of aging, it's common to lose some of our thinking abilities. So our memory isn't quite as sharp commonly at age 80 as it is at age 50 or age 30. And we asked the question, what if that's not always the case? What if it's common to lose memory, but maybe it's possible that some people don't lose even that little bit of memory as they age?
7: So you're looking for people who maybe have this unusual trait. Do you have any idea what percentage of the population might be like this?
8: It's tricky to give an exact percentage, but what we do know is that the individuals who call to be a part of the study, we've screened over 350 to 400 people, and less than 10% end up meeting the criteria for participation. So of people who think that they have outstanding memory, less than 10% seem to fit our criteria.
7: Have you tested these people you found to any extent?
8: Yes. Individuals who are enrolled in our super aging study undergo quite a bit of testing. So we have some paper and pencil tests so that we can better understand their thinking skills. We also ask questions about their family history, some of their medical background. We give them some psychosocial questionnaires to better understand their activities in daily living. We are interested in what their brain looks like. Is their brain able to maintain optimal health? So we ask them to complete an MRI scan. We ask them to also donate blood so we can look at genetic factors that might be contributing. And they're invited to participate in our brain donation program at the time of death so that we can better understand the cellular and molecular features that might be contributing to this rare form of successful aging.
7: At what age does the average person begin to lose their memory?
8: Generally as early as our 20s or 30s, unfortunately.
7: Wow. We're talking on InfoTrack with Emily Rogalski, a neuroscientist at Northwestern University's Cognitive Neurology and Alzheimer's Disease Center in Chicago, and we're talking about a study that she's working on, the so-called super agers, older people with very sharp minds. I remember a TV campaign for a yogurt product that talked about people in Russia who lived out in the mountains who were phenomenally old and really healthy, and it was because they ate this yogurt. Is there any kind of a secret formula to this, do you think?
8: A lot of aging research really documents how during the course of aging, we're losing certain capacities, so which things are getting worse, and a lot of the news is not so great. And we kind of wanted to look at the flip side. If we take someone with outstanding memory, what else is great and what seems to hang along with it? Anecdotally, we found that our super agers seem to come from different walks of life, different economic backgrounds, different educational backgrounds, and even seem to have different choices in lifestyle factors. So some super agers actually have been smoking for years, not the majority of them, but there are a few. And then there are other individuals who don't drink at all, and others who say that it's very important to have a martini at 5 p.m. every day. And that's one thing that's helped them to be a super ager. So there's a little bit of diversity in the lifestyle factors that contribute to super aging thus far.
7: We've heard that keeping the brain active keeps the memory sharp, doing crossword puzzles and that sort of thing. Do you have any idea if that's true or not?
8: There is an overwhelming amount of evidence that keeping your brain active and keeping your body active, so exercising your muscles and your body and exercising the muscles in your brain, are of benefit. Specifically in the super agers, we have not been able to look specifically at all of those factors yet, but we imagine that that will be something that will be important.
7: What's the oldest person you found that has one of these super brains?
8: Our oldest super ager right now is 97 years old.
7: And still has a very sharp memory. Now, you often will hear about older people who have a great memory of their childhood, but these are also short-term good memories, right?
8: Yes, we're looking at the type of memory that's often compromised in Alzheimer's dementia. So the ability to learn some new information and then retain it over a 20, 30, or even hour-long period. And super agers do remarkably well at tests like this.
0: Now, some people often do things like misplace their keys or forget if they left the light on at home or not. Are those things to worry about, or when should someone start to get concerned that they might have some malfunction happening?
8: It's common for individuals to lose a little bit of memory capacity even as early as our 20s and 30s. So forgetting occasionally where our keys are or perhaps the time of a specific appointment aren't necessarily isolated things to be concerned about. The question is, are these forgetful moments starting to interfere with your daily life repeatedly? And are they happening more than they used to? And at that point, if someone feels concerned about that, they should go and talk to a clinician.
0: Is gender a factor at all, have you noticed, with superagers?
8: In our program, we have more women than we do men, and that's probably for a couple different reasons. First and foremost, women tend to live longer than men. Secondly, women tend to volunteer for studies more often than men do.
0: And we want to mention that you are actively looking for superagers for your study. People can learn more by visiting the webpage brain.northwestern.edu. In terms of all the rest of us who just probably have average memories, is there anything that you hope to learn that will help the mass population out here? Not people who necessarily are going to get Alzheimer's, but just the average person. Is there anything that could be learned to help people just improve their memories?
8: That's one of the hopes. It's a long-term hope, but the idea is that by studying what's going right with the brain, maybe we can identify some modifiable factors, take-home points of things that we can do to live long and live well. I think it's important that as the medical field advances and has done a great job at helping us live longer, that we don't let that outpace living well.
0: Studies I've read of brain testing and research seem to indicate that memories stay in there. They're stored somehow. Are the memories just trapped in people's brains and they can't access them? Is that the main problem with memory?
8: I think it depends on what the source of the memory deficit is. In Alzheimer's dementia, you're actually losing brain tissue and areas of the brain are damaged and the brain cells are actually being lost. And so the reason for memory loss there might be different than someone who's experiencing a lot of stress and just having trouble thinking at a given moment. The brain is a very complex organ that it really would depend on what the cause of the memory deficit is.
0: Emily Rogalski, a neuroscientist at Northwestern University's Cognitive Neurology and Alzheimer's Disease Center in Chicago. And if you'd like to learn more about this study and perhaps volunteer as a super ager, visit the website brain.northwestern.edu. Emily, thanks so much for joining us on InfoTrack.
8: Thank you so much for having me.
0: Next, where do the smartest kids in the world live? Here's a hint. They don't live in America. The startling story, coming up.
6: 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There's more InfoTrack straight ahead.
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16: 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Once again, here's Chris Whitting.
0: American kids are better off in most cases than kids in other countries. So why are our kids lagging so far behind in education?

0: in reading, though, so all is not lost. Our teenagers perform about 12th in the world, and then not so great in science, we're about 17th in the world on that same test of critical thinking.
1: Some of the countries that you term educational superpowers did not have that status just a few decades ago. So systems can change, and sometimes pretty rapidly, right?
0: Yeah, this was why I really wanted to go travel to these countries because, you know, Finland had a 10% high school graduation rate in the 1950s. Now they're up closer to 90%, which is well above that of the United States. So the question is, how did they do it? But it's incredibly exciting that it is possible to see that much growth in that short time.
1: Maybe it's different in each one of these countries, but was there a particular turning point that caused their education systems to suddenly change?
0: This is actually something they have in common. These are very different places, but it seems like each country came up against an existential economic crisis of one sort or another, and they did not have any other choice but to finally get very serious about investing in their own people's skills and education. But in every case, they did really buckle down and treat education as if it were a survival skill, as if, you know, it were as valuable as gold or oil. And you see that manifested in many different ways, but it's not something that we've done, I don't think, in any state in this country.
1: How does the educational budget per student in these countries compare to the United States?
0: This is a surprising thing. You know, the United States actually spends more than most countries in the world per student on kindergarten through high school education. Actually, we spend more than all but three countries, Norway, Luxembourg, and Switzerland. Yet you don't see the results for that money. Clearly, we are spending the money differently, and that's part of the problem. But it's also safe to say that past a certain baseline, money does not yield returns in education, much like healthcare.
1: How does class size compare between the U.S. and these other high-performing countries?
0: One truism you see around the world is that quality matters more than quantity. It is true that at younger ages, a small class size does seem to be ideal, according to research that's done in the United States. But it really works best if you have an incredibly effective teacher. And it's better to have an incredibly effective teacher with a slightly larger class than a smaller class with a teacher who's really not been well prepared to deal with this very dynamic, challenging job. So typically, many U.S. states have had smaller class sizes than countries around the world, including some top-performing countries. That alone is actually a very, very expensive way to invest in education that doesn't consistently lead to more learning, particularly as kids get older.
1: One country that I thought was kind of interesting in your book is Poland. They made a very rapid turnaround, but that's a poor country, generally speaking. And oftentimes we hear in the United States, well, poverty is a major cause for poor educational performance here. Can you talk about that a bit?
0: The reason I wanted to go to Poland was because they have a 15% child poverty rate, which is comparable to that of the United States, much higher than many of these countries we usually hear about, Finland and Korea. So I wanted to see how they had dramatically improved their education results over the past 10 years, despite that child poverty rate. And I do think it's certainly true that in Poland and in the US and all over the world, poverty does make it much harder for children to learn at high levels and for teachers to teach at high levels. So that's beyond a doubt true. But what you see is that some countries are able to compensate to some degree for that challenge, and other countries seem to exacerbate it. One of the saddest statistics you'll see for the United States is that we have very few low-income students who perform above what we'd expect given their economic challenges, whereas many, many, many other countries have low-income kids who routinely perform above what you'd expect if you have a sort of algorithm for poverty. You see all these kids around the world outperforming their own odds.
1: Maybe we need to get into some of the specifics these countries are doing, but why is that?
0: Well, certainly when you end up with a lot of low-income students and families all together in one school, just like in one hospital or any complex system, it is harder to give everyone the attention that they need. And that's something that we do partly because of the way we fund schools, partly because we have a long history of segregation. People always say to me, hey, our schools are so diverse. You can't compare us to these other countries. I wish that were true. In fact, most of our kids are going to schools where everybody looks just like they do. They are not actually very diverse, the schools themselves. And so that can make it oddly

0: harder to run these schools. So part of it is that segregation. And part of it is also that we have a situation where we actually distribute more resources to the most affluent schools. That's upside down compared to most developed countries. In most places, the poorer the neighborhood, the more resources the school gets. To be fair, some states and districts are moving in this direction, so I think we are seeing a slight increase in equity, but we don't compare to places like Finland in this regard.
1: Our guest on InfoTrack is Amanda Ripley. She's an investigative journalist and the author of a book called The Smartest Kids in the World, which examines how other countries are educating their young people compared to what's happening here in the U.S. Amanda, if you were made education secretary or maybe king for a week and you were told, hey, we want to reform the U.S. education system now, what would your first steps be?
0: I would require the education colleges, the ones that train teachers, to only accept the top performing candidates who apply. This is something that all these education superpower countries have done. They weren't always this way, but in the late 1960s, for example, Finland shut down its teacher training colleges, which were like ours. They were of wildly varying quality and selectivity, and they educated more teachers than they needed. And they moved them all into their top eight most elite universities. So what you get from that is obviously you have teachers who are themselves better educated, but also, maybe more importantly, you send a signal to everyone else, to politicians, to parents, especially students, that you are really serious about education, that this is so hard and so important, this profession and this learning that kids must do now to thrive in this economy, that of course you are going to make it highly selective and prestigious to be part of it. And then wonderful things can happen, right? Because once everyone knows that, like in Finland, getting into teacher training college is the same as getting into MIT in the US, there's a level of respect and freedom that those professionals are granted. It's easier to make the case for paying teachers more. It's easier to give them the autonomy that they need. And you can have a higher level of trust in the system if you start from the beginning.
1: Amanda, what would you say to parents who would like to see their child's education improve? Do they need to put pressure on their local school board, on state legislators, on their congressmen in Washington? What should they be doing?
0: Really try to help your teacher and your child focus on doing work worth doing, challenging, meaningful work that will be useful in the real world, and thinking for themselves. So that means when you see your second grader coming home with homework that's just busy work, and you know it, and your second grader knows it, that means maybe talking to the teacher about that and trying to come up with alternatives, really trying to push for more rigorous work. It's now time to get serious, I think, about higher order thinking in math, reading, and science, particularly math and science, from a very young age.
1: Amanda Ripley, investigative journalist and the author of The Smartest Kids in the World and How They Got That Way. And you can find out more at her website, AmandaRipley.com. Amanda, thanks for joining us on InfoTrack.
0: Thanks for having me.
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4: You've no doubt seen the expiration dates printed on food labels, and maybe you've tossed out items because you thought the products were no longer safe to eat. But a new report says those dates may be misleading. With more on this, we welcome Dana Gunders, staff scientist at the Natural Resources Defense Council. Dana, you co-authored this study with Harvard's Food Law and Policy Clinic. Did you find many consumers are misinterpreting these expiration dates?
5: We did. We found a shocking number of consumers. In fact, about 9 out of 10 consumers are misinterpreting dates at least some of the time. And what they're doing is they're believing those dates to mean that the food is unsafe to eat after that, when in fact, the dates are really just meant to be indicators of peak quality, or sometimes just dates that help the stores with their stock control.
4: Any idea how much food is wasted because of this?
5: Well, what I can tell you is that we don't have great research here in the U.S., but in the U.K., they estimate that about 20% of the food that gets wasted in households is due to the confusion around expiration dates. And if we were to take that estimate here in the U.S., it would mean that per household, about $275 to $450 a year is being spent on food that's being thrown out just because of this date label confusion.
4: Well, there are different phrases used, such as sell by, use by, and best before. Why are they different phrases, and what do they mean?
5: There are really two buckets of phrases. One is those phrases that are meant for businesses to speak to each other, like the manufacturer speaking to the store, telling them with a sell-by date that if the product is sold by that date, it will indeed have some life left for the consumer after the consumer purchases it and gets it home. The other bucket of dates are those that are meant to speak directly to us as consumers, and those are your use by and best before. And those are really indicators of when the food is at its peak quality, but they are not meant to tell us that the food is unsafe to eat.
4: I know you can't give a general rule on this, but just to give us an idea, let's say I have a can of soup and it is today the use-by date. How much more time could I actually use that soup? Or can you not set a rule for that?
5: Well, canned goods are good for so long, you know, at least 7 years, if not even more, according to some food safety experts. And really, the process of canning kills anything that would render the product unsafe to eat, as long as the can is not dented or harmed in any way.
4: In terms of products such as oils that could turn rancid, are there any rules of thumb, or will these products tend to last a long time beyond the expiration dates?
5: Rancidity is something to be careful with, but it's also something that we can taste. So as soon as you taste that an oil is rancid, you should be sure to throw that product out, because that rancidity is the result of toxins that are created in the product. And similarly, things like milk, if you taste and smell that they're bad, don't eat them. But there is a difference between the contamination and the pathogens that cause foodborne illness, like salmonella and E. coli, versus spoilage and decay when something goes bad. So salmonella and E. coli, they're sort of present on a product to begin with. Hopefully they're not, but in those few occurrences where they are, they were there to begin with. It's not something that grew with age. There's an exception to that called listeria, which does grow, you know, even when products are cold, but even that had to be on the product to begin with. And the food industry is very careful in doing all they can to make sure that that contamination doesn't happen in the first place.
4: Dana, in terms of all these different phrases and systems that are used, is there any way to standardize this? How could we improve the system?
5: We absolutely would like to see the system standardized. You know, it's hard to educate consumers on what things really mean when everyone's using different words and different systems to determine the dates. So we'd like to see the language standardized. Also, there may not be a need for consumers to see the sell-by dates on food. Again, that's business-to-business information. And perhaps if there are a way to code that information or somehow convey it through something that's not a visible date, it wouldn't serve to confuse consumers in the same way.
4: If folks want to learn more about this, they can visit your website, which is fixfooddates.com. We've been talking on InfoTrack with Dana Gunders, staff scientist at the Natural Resources Defense Council. Dana, thanks so much for joining us on InfoTrack.
5: Thank you so much for having me.
4: And that's it for this edition of InfoTrack. To get more information about our guests and topics, you can find InfoTrack online at TalkZone.com. 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I'm Chris Whitty, inviting you to catch us next time on another edition of InfoTrack.
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0: 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As a cold front brings us increasing stormy weather for the rest of the evening hours, some of those storms becoming strong to severe. 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That's your latest forecast. I'm meteorologist Mike Witcher from the East Tennessee Weather Center. And remember to always get the latest forecast weather updates with the East Tennessee Weather app.
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0: Welcome to Beverage Chronicles, the show where every drink has a story. From craft beer and fine wine to spirits, coffee, and all the latest beverage trends, we are bringing you the news, history reviews, and conversations that keep the beverage world flowing. I'm your host, Gary Monteroso. Thanks for joining us. Let's raise a glass and get started. A little later on, we're going to be joined by Rachel Benkowski and Michelle Lamb. But for now, I want to talk a little bit about single malt versus blended scotch and what's the real difference. Have you ever stood in front of a wall of scotch bottles trying to decide between a single malt and a blended scotch? Or maybe you're at a bar, the bartender's waiting for your order, and you're wondering if one is actually better than the other. A lot of people assume single malt means it's made from one barrel, while blended scotch is just a bunch of leftover whiskeys thrown together. Well, I must admit I used to think exactly the same thing, but the truth is, neither of those assumptions is correct. So today, let's clear up one of the biggest misconceptions in the whiskey world. First, let's talk about single malt. The word single doesn't mean a single barrel or even a single batch. It simply means the whiskey comes from one distillery. That's it. In fact, almost every single malt you buy is actually a blend. But it's a blend of whiskeys from different barrels within that same distillery. Master blenders combine casks of different ages and flavor profiles to create the consistent taste that distillery is known for. The malt part is just as important. Single malt scotch is made from some basic ingredients: malted barley, water, and yeast. The barley is soaked, allowed to germinate, and then dried. That process converts starches into sugars that eventually become alcohol during fermentation. Now, by law, single malt scotch must be distilled in copper pot stills at a single Scottish distillery, aged in oak casks in Scotland for at least 3 years, and bottled there as well. What makes single malt so fascinating is how much their location influences flavor. A Speyside whiskey may offer notes of apples, honey, and vanilla, while an Islay scotch can deliver bold smoke, sea salt, and peat. Every distillery develops its own personality. Now let's move on to something that often confuses whiskey drinkers, and that's pure malt and blended malt. Years ago, you might have seen bottles labeled pure malt or vatted malt. Today, at least in Scotland, those terms have been replaced with blended malt. A blended malt is still made from 100% malted barley. The difference is that the whiskey comes from multiple distilleries instead of just one. Think of it as taking exceptional single malts from different producers and combining them into one carefully balanced whiskey. Brands like Monkey Shoulder and Johnny Walker Green Label are great examples of blended malts. So if you're keeping score, here's the easy way to remember it. Single malt, one distillery. Blended malt, multiple distilleries. Still 100% malt whiskey. But now we come to blended scotch, which is the category most people recognize. Blended scotch combines malt whiskey with grain whiskey. Grain whiskey is typically made using corn, wheat, or other grains and is distilled in continuous column stills rather than traditional pot stills. The result is generally lighter, softer, and more neutral in flavor. When master blenders combine flavorful malt whiskey with lighter grain whiskey, they create a scotch that's approachable, smooth, and remarkably consistent from bottle to bottle. And here's something that surprises many people. Blended scotch represents roughly 90% of all scotch whiskey sold worldwide. That is hardly a sign of an inferior product. some of the biggest names in Scotch. And think of Johnny Walker, Chivas Regal, Lindoors built their reputations on blended whiskey. Even Johnny Walker Black is widely respected by experienced whiskey enthusiasts. So is single malt actually better? Well, not necessarily. Single malts tend to showcase the unique character of one distillery. If you enjoy exploring regional styles and distinctive flavors, they're incredibly rewarding. Blended scotches, on the other hand, are all about balance, consistency, and versatility. They work beautifully neat on the rocks or in cocktails, and creating a great blend is every bit as much an art as producing a great single malt. A master blender isn't simply mixing whiskeys together. They're crafting a flavor profile that has to taste the same year after year, despite the fact that every barrel matures a little differently. That's an impressive skill. So the next time you're standing in front of a whiskey shelf or staring at a cocktail menu, don't get hung up on the label. Choose the whiskey that matches your taste, not someone else's opinion. Whether it's a single malt, a blended malt, or blended scotch, there are outstanding examples of every style. Stay curious, keep an open mind, and most importantly, enjoy what's in your glass.
1: What is up, everybody? Rachel here, aka Brews with Beerkowski, and I am here to talk to you today about some beer history. I'm a certified Cicerone and I am a historian, and today we're going to be talking about the birth of the Pilsner, which is a beer that changed the world. So, let's get nerdy. In 1842, in the city of Pilsen, a beer was brewed that would go on to change the entire trajectory of global brewing. Before this moment, most beer didn't look like what we expect today. It was often dark, cloudy, and inconsistent. Brewing science wasn't truly understood, yeast hadn't even been identified yet, and so off flavors were common, and quality would vary wildly from batch to batch. The citizens of Pilsen had enough. Legends say that they publicly dumped barrels of spoiled beer in protest. In response, they decided to start fresh and brought a Bavarian brewer named Joseph Grohl to create something for them. What he made was revolutionary. He combined pale malt, which had only recently become possible thanks to advancement in kilning technology, with the region's incredibly soft water, locally grown saaz hops, and cold fermentation techniques that he learned in Bavaria. The result was a beer that was clear, golden yellow, crisp, and brilliantly aromatic. This wasn't just a new beer, it was a completely new visual identity for beer. For the first time, people could see through their glass and admire the beer's clarity and color. And thanks to improvements in glass making, beer was now being served in clear vessels, allowing that golden color to shine. This beer became known as the Pilsner, and its popularity spread rapidly. By the late 1800s, breweries across Europe were trying to replicate it. Refrigeration technology allowed lagers to be brewed year-round. Industrialization enabled mass production, and railroads and global trade carried this new beer style across continents. Eventually, Pilsner and its descendants became the dominant beer style worldwide. Today, the vast majority of beer consumed globally traces its lineage back to that first batch in 1842. But here's the fascinating part. What we often drink today as a Pilsner is often a simplified version of the original. Traditional Czech Pilsners still carry a depth of malt, soft bitterness, and a rounded body that many modern lagers don't fully replicate. So the next time you hold a golden lager up to the light, remember, you're not just drinking a beer. You're drinking a revolution in a glass.
2: 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I'm Michelle Lam, co-host of Beverage Chronicles. 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Cheers, and thanks for listening.
0: I want to close out the show by talking about one of the most iconic whiskey cocktails of all time, and that would be the Old Fashioned. See, this is a simple drink. It's elegant. And nearly 200 years after it first appeared, it's still one of the most popular cocktails you'll find at bars around the world. The recipe couldn't be much easier. Whiskey, sugar, bitters, ice, and a twist of orange peel. That's it. No fancy syrups, no exotic liqueurs, and no long list of ingredients. Yet somehow, those few elements come together to create one of the greatest cocktails ever made. Interestingly, the Old Fashioned wasn't always called an Old Fashioned. Back in the 1800s, a cocktail simply meant a spirit mixed with sugar, bitters, and water. As bartenders became more creative and started adding all kinds of ingredients to their drinks, some customers wanted things made the original way. They'd ask for their cocktail in the old-fashioned style, and eventually that became the drink's official name. One thing many people don't realize is that the original old-fashioned wasn't limited to whiskey. You could order one made with gin, brandy, or other spirits, but today, if you order an old-fashioned almost anywhere in America, you're almost certainly going to get bourbon or rye whiskey. And that's where things get interesting, because there are only a handful of ingredients, the whiskey becomes the star of the show. Change the bourbon, and you've created an entirely different cocktail. Some bourbons bring notes of caramel, vanilla, and baking spices. Others lean towards citrus, black pepper, or oak. A higher proof bourbon often works especially well because it holds the character even after the bitters, sugar, and melting ice begin to soften the drink. During Prohibition, bartenders often added fruit to help cover up the harsh taste of poorly made spirits. And that's where some of the muddled cherries and orange slices found in older recipes came from. Today, however, most cocktail enthusiasts prefer a simpler approach. A quality whiskey, aromatic bitters, a touch of sweetness, and a strip of fresh orange peel expressed over the glass. That's really the beauty of the Old Fashioned. It doesn't try to hide the whiskey. It celebrates it. So if you've ever experimented with different bourbons or rye whiskeys in an Old Fashioned, give it a try. You may discover that changing just one ingredient completely transforms the drink. And the next time you're standing in front of that crowded bourbon shelf, remember this: the best Old Fashioned isn't necessarily made with the most expensive bottle. It's made with whiskey that tastes best to you. That is going to wrap up this week's episode of Beverage Chronicles. Thanks to our regulars, Rachel Benkowski and my co-host, Michelle Lam, for joining us this week. Be sure to follow us on social media. You can find regular postings on Facebook, Instagram, and also LinkedIn. And you can also check out our webpage at beveragechronicles.com. So again, I'm Gary Monteroso. Thank you for being with us, and we'll be back right here next week. Take care, everyone.
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4: ABC News, I'm Brian Clark. Hot, windy conditions are fueling fast-moving wildfires in eastern Washington, says ABC's Alex Stone.
5: Spokane seeing massive plumes of smoke billowing over mountains and neighborhoods. Thick gray clouds covering the skies, threatening at least 5,000 structures, scorching entire homes in its path, and leaving over 25,000 customers in the state without power this morning. Officials say there are at least five complex fires burning.
4: Deadly shooting at an In-N-Out Burger in southern Idaho left several people dead Saturday. Authorities say it happened in Twins Falls. They have not said how many people were killed, but confirmed the shooters among the dead. President Trump said Saturday he's holding off on new strikes against Iran, saying that allies in the Middle East have reached parameters of a deal that would end the five-month-old war. And actor Vincent Pastore, best known for his role on TV's The Sopranos, died in New York City. He was 80. This is ABC News.
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0: So here we go, kicking off the month of August of 2026 with some good music for you. About 2 hours worth, come to think of it. It's Good Time Gold. I am Little Bob Maven. I'll be playing the music on your radio. Are you ready to go?
1: Go, go, go.
0: I have a message coming in. It says, every weekend, listen to Bob. He plays good stuff.

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Oh, yeah. How many people can say that? The Good Time Gold Show aired every weekend on great radio stations like WGAD 930 AM 103.9 FM in my hometown of Gadsden.

Chicago show. Come on, Bob. Tell us what's really on your mind, man. Bob Dylan, 1965. He had just started charting a year earlier, believe it or not, on the top 40 charts with Like a Rolling Stone. And then he did that one there. And I'll tell you what, it was Katie, Bar the Door, whatever that means, after that.

0: What You Say, backed up by Martha Reeves and the Vandellas. About 1961, he's just getting started. That is Hitchhike Baby. The Good Time Go Show will continue after this with more music for you.
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From Fort Recovery, Ohio, Rick Derringer and his friends. His actual name is Derringer, but he changed it to Derringer because, son of a gun, I don't have no idea. I don't know. Some people just do stuff, you know. The Good Time Go Show keeps it coming at you. These are the Vogues. Not 5 O'Clock World, not You're the One, no, not Magic Town even. This is Turn Around. Take a look at me. Right here, baby.

0: Good Time Go, Rascals. Beautiful morning for you. Hope it was, hope it will be. Good Time Go show heard every weekend on radio stations all over the U.S. of A, like KCHZ Seal Beach and Los Alamitos, California. Be right back.
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2: Happy Sunday, mild and muggy day with a few spotty showers and thunderstorms and a slight chance for severe weather in Upper East Tennessee with more rain this week. 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That's your latest forecast. I'm meteorologist Mike Witcher from the East Tennessee Weather Center, and remember to always get the latest forecast weather updates with the East Tennessee Weather app.
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It's the Good Time Go Show. It's the great sound of you, baby. Those are the Turtles, 1960-something or other. I forgot because I'm concentrating on getting the names right on this request. We had a request come pouring in from Huntsville, Alabama, and they said, way back when, local radio station, I don't know if that was WAY or who, but anyway, the local radio station played this song by a husband and wife team, and I think their last name was Ryder, and it was a really good song, and apparently it didn't do very much because we never heard it very, very long. If you've got it, can you play it? Well, of course, John and Ann Ryder, and I still believe in tomorrow.

That is Bobby Rydell. Ain't he swell? Making the music from 1958 forward. Good stuff, and we have it all. We will play any Bobby Rydell song you want. We'll play any Bobby V song, Bobby Vinton perhaps. I don't care. I got them all. I'll be glad to play them for y'all. Just request it at goodtimegold@gmail.com. Billy Bob.

0: one picked up big popularity points all across the USA back in the day. 1960 was the day. Sherelle's the group, and Will You Love Me Tomorrow? The Good Time Gold Show continuing with all this good stuff right after this.
1: 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This is WKCE.

The original sound of the Doobie Brothers. 1973 for you and me. Top 10, my friend. That is Long Train Running. The Good Time Go Show got all the Doobie Bro and everybody else, you know. So why don't you request one? GoodTimeGo@gmail.com. Yeah, we kind of overdo that, but we want you to request the music so we can play what you want to hear.

all-time gold, summertime in 1966, getting our kicks with the Four Seasons. Frankie Valli and his bunch telling it to Lorraine. Oh, the rain. Never mind. Okay. I knew it was close, but anyway. Got one for Steve. Listens to me on WGAD, my hometown here at Gadsden, Alabama. Broadcasting all over the world. Yeah, stream. Thank you.

Chicago, 1964. Reflections, just like Romeo and Julio, you know. Well, that completes the first hour of the presentation for this go-around. However, yes, we do have another hour waiting to play for you, so if you'll stay where you are, I will do the same, and we will continue this madness right after this here.

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1: ABC News, I'm Brian Clark. President Trump has now walked back his threats to target Iranian energy centers, says ABC's Matt Rivers in Jordan.
2: Trump writing online, I have agreed to cancel the attack, subject to being able to rapidly make a deal. Adding the perimeters of a deal has been agreed to. This would include the immediate, complete, and total opening of the Hormuz Strait and an end to Iran's nuclear threat. Trump also saying Israel is on board. But it's still unclear what exactly, if anything, has been agreed to.
1: At least two people were killed. Several others were hurt in a shooting at a newly opened In-N-Out Burger Saturday in Twin Falls, Idaho. The shooter's among the dead. Authorities have not established a motive. The governor of Washington's activated the National Guard. Large wildfires are burning in the eastern part of the state. At least 5,000 structures threatened in the Spokane area. And Canada's second largest airline, WestJet, canceled almost 500 flights today because of a crew strike. This is ABC News.
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6: Oh.

two of You Know Who's Little Bob Maven playing oldies in your radio. The program is called Good Time Gold. Glad to have you on the party line for another 60 minutes of all the good stuff. You just heard It's All Over Now. That's the breakthrough song in the U.S. for the Rolling Stones. They've had a couple in England before, Not Fade Away, old Buddy Holly song, and Tell Me. But this one went to number one in England and did really well in the old U.S. of A. Let's have some more. Yeah, I say that just as it's in here, right? This would be the Drifters. Rudy Lewis singing the lead on Broadway by request. Thank you very much.

0: 62.
1: You broke my heart, 'cause I couldn't dance. You didn't even want me around. And now I'm back to let you know I can really shake 'em down.

sold a million copies, made it to several soundtracks of several movies, including, of course, Dirty Dancing. The Contours, led by Joe Bellisia. And let me tell you, they had some good stuff, they had the beat going, and they were one of Motown's early great artists. A number one tune in '63 for Jimmy Gilmer and

0: Tango with the Hollies. 1964, early in their career. That one was the breakthrough song for them guys, those guys, in 1964. And they did okay with that one in the U.S., but then when Look Through Any Window came out, they scored big time in the U.S. of A. Little history lesson for you, like you really care. Good Time Go, we'll be back right after this.
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Time Goes Show. Joe Pope and the original Tams out of Atlanta or Athens, Georgia. I'm not sure exactly where they first began their recording stuff and their entertaining, but they did quite well in the Southeast, especially some fraternity parties, sorority things, and things like that. Oh, yeah, they were a big draw in the 60s. I've Been Hurt, one of their good ones. Laugh It Off is one of my favorites, but that's just me. This one did quite well, top 40 and country. Matter of fact, Jerry Wallace in that Misty Moonlight. Dean Martin even covered this.

smiling if you were there. And I could be rich, or I could be poor. But if you were by my side, I could be any place in this

0: Oh, Sunday, but never going to be the same. Just no way, because now I'm on the radio on a lot of Sundays all over the U.S. of A. And if you want to hear me, you can listen to, Fun 92.7, Arab Huntsville, Alabama, as a matter of fact, on Sunday night.
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0: Recorded Muscle Shoals, Alabama, with the Swampers, Jimmy Johnson and all that bunch. Yep. This will be that wicked Wilson Pickett.

0: Good time go show with Temptations as we approach the bottom of the hour. Stand by for headline news. Just kidding. We did it that way back in the 60s, but that kind of went by the wayside. Good time go show, yeah. We'll be right back with much more music.
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2: Happy Sunday, mild and muggy day with a few spotty showers and thunderstorms and a slight chance for severe weather in Upper East Tennessee with more rain this week. 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That's your latest forecast. I'm meteorologist Mike Witcher from the East Tennessee Weather Center, and remember to always get the latest forecast weather updates with the East Tennessee Weather app.
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Good Time Real Show with Gary Lewis and the Playtypes. That is Green Grass, nice, happy, summery sounding tune. This one, on the other hand, has a different mood. Yes. Notice how quick we can change the moods. Just start the music and all of a sudden, wham. Used to love this back in the day. This is Miracle.

Good Time Gold, Little Richard, Macon, Georgia, and Jenny, 1956, I was 10 years old. I took my entire fortune, my entire dollar of allowance, took it to the Kroger store near us, and bought that record for 89 cents, wore it out. Loved that record. Also recorded at Muscle Shoals. This is Etta James. You got a problem? You tell mama.

0: Good Time Go goes to 1963 for Jimmy Gilmer. No, Jimmy Gilbreath. All these names are starting to run together. Jimmy Gilbreath, Little Band of Gold, 63, number 21 on the Billboard survey of the day. Didn't do all that well, but it got wore out on a lot of jukeboxes, I can tell you that. Good Time Go, I wore it out. Good Time Go will continue. We got more music coming.
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versions of From Me to You float around by the Beatles. That's the one I like. Hope you do, too. That features John Lennon playing his harmonica, you know. Out of Memphis, Tennessee.

you talk about your hit records, and then you got that one right there. Old-fashioned love song, top of the chart, winning our hearts. Three Dog Night at their finest. Let's go out and visit Larry Williams in California. I don't know if Short Fat Fanny lives there or not. Used to. You can say that. These days, I don't know if it's politically.

It's a good time girl show, winding it up with Andy Kim. He recorded as Andy Kim because it's easier to say and you don't have to make that funny thing with your mouth. The good time girl show rolling on right out of here. It's time to rack them up, stack them up, split the scene, and say audio, swingo, swing, sweet, sweetie. You know it's been our business doing pleasure with you. And, yeah, we'll catch you on flip-flop and TikTok. Till that time, I remind you to stay with the curve. Always keep smiling and remember that sunshine is good for your teeth when used appropriately. Boogie.

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1: ABC News, I'm Brian Clark. Police in Twin Falls, Idaho tell ABC News that three people died and five were hurt in a shooting Saturday at an In-N-Out Burger. It's not clear if the number of those killed includes the shooter, as witnesses like Jalen Sanchez tell their stories.
2: As I was running, I faced the shooter head on and he pointed the gun at me and I ducked behind a white car just to have some sort of coverage.
1: Police are still trying to determine a motive. Fast-moving wildfires destroyed buildings overnight in Spokane, Washington. Those fires ignited Saturday amid hot, dry, and windy conditions. There's no word yet on the extent of the damage. President Trump said he's halting strikes on Iran's energy centers because Mideast allies have reached the parameters of a deal to end the war. It's not clear what those parameters are. And Canadian airline WestJet canceled almost 500 flights because of a flight attendant strike. This is ABC News.
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Good morning and welcome to the Oldies Show. I'm your host, Jerry Krause, and yes, we are all about baseball for today's theme for our program, and for good reason. This is the weekend that they have the annual Hall of Fame for baseball inductees in Cooperstown, New York. So we started off with center field with John Fogerty, and we had John Oates and Daryl Hall to help you with the clue about the Hall of Fame. And the song they sang, She's Gone, that could refer to a baseball that was hit for a home run, She's Gone. So what we're going to do is we're going to only play songs that have an entertainer or a group name that is the same last name of a member of the Hall of Fame. And there's so many members in the Hall of Fame, that wasn't too hard to find entertainers that had the same last name. And we're going to ask trivia questions about baseball and about the Hall of Fame in the next couple of hours as well. So stay with us. We're going to have a lot of fun. I'm your host, Sherry Krause. 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

0: Sending the Clowns, that was Judy Collins, and Judy has the last name of a Collins that was into the Hall of Fame. In fact, there's a couple of them with that same last name. We're going to pick on Eddie Collins. He was in the Hall of Fame because he has over 3,000 hits. He played second base for mostly the Athletics. He was a second baseman from 1906 to 1930. Certainly well-deserved. He was on a team that won 5 World Series, and they were not Yankees teams, by the way. And we also had in that set of music the Walker Brothers with The Sun Ain't Gonna Shine Anymore. And that is a tie into Larry Walker, a Canadian who made it to the Hall of Fame. He had over 2,100 hits, 383 home runs, and 230 stolen bases. And we set it off with Doris Day with Everybody Loves a Lover. And her last name is the same as Leon Day's last name. He was a member of the Negro League, and he was one of the most versatile players in the Negro League. He could play every position except catcher. He was an extremely good hitter, and if their stats were not as available in the Negro League, but he was one of their outstanding players for many years, for about 17 years. So all three are in the Hall of Fame, and they tie in with our artist, Doris Day, doing Everybody Loves a Lover. Now, we're going to give you 3 questions about baseball. First of all, when were the baseball rules officially put together? Was it in the mid-1840s, the early 1850s, or the early 1860s? And secondly, who was really given the credit as being the father of baseball? Was it Abner Doubleday, Alexander Cartwright Jr., or James Edward Alexander? And finally, which of the three baseball players, of these three baseball players, was in the first group of Hall of Fame members? Only one of these three. Was it Cy Young, Dizzy Dean, or Christy Mathewson? I'll be back with those answers at the very end of this hour.
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back here on the Oldies Show, and what we're doing, if you just tuned us in, is we are recognizing that this weekend, being Hall of Fame weekend, where they're inducting three new players, Carlos Beltran, Andrew Jones, and Jeff Kent, into the Hall of Fame, we are only playing songs by artists or groups that have the same last name as some of the outstanding members who were inducted into the Hall of Fame in previous years. Now, Roy Hamilton has the same last name as Billy Hamilton. Roy gave us Unchained Melody. Well, Billy was an outstanding center fielder for three different teams, Boston, Philadelphia, and in Kansas City. And he played in the years of 1888 to 1901. And apparently he was a good baseball stealer of bases because they called him Sliding Billy. And we also had the Lemon Pipers that gave us a Green Tambourine, and Bob Lemon was an outstanding pitcher for the Cleveland Indians. He had seven different years where he won 20 or more baseball games. He was also a successful manager for the New York Yankees and Kansas City, among others. So they both made it into the Hall of Fame. So we're going to get on to more music, but before we do that, let me give you that number again, 518-933-2000. Use that number to text in your request for next week. Just give me the name of the artist, the song is a title, your first name, where you're from, and make sure it's a 50s, 60s, or 70s hit. And I'll find it more than likely, and we'll play it next Saturday here on The Oldies Show.

Bella Reese with a very dramatic reading of Don't You Know. She had the same last name of Pee Wee Reese, who was the perennial starting shortstop in the All-Star Games for season after season. Also the captain of the team. The Dodgers, who were always seeming to win the National League pennant in the 40s and early 50s. And he helped them win a World Series in 1955. That was Pee Wee Reese. And then we have Mr. October, Reggie Jackson, his same last name as Chuck Jackson, who gave us Any Day Now, My Wild Beautiful Bird, to start off that set of music. And Reggie Jackson, he was a member of five World Series teams. He had 563 home runs and drove in over 1,700 runs batted in. So that's another couple of great Hall of Famers tied into a really two really nice songs as well. We're going to get right back into it right here on The Oldies Show. I'm your host, Jerry Krause.

0: Songstress Ann Murray with a love song, and the baseball player Eddie Murray achieved something no other switch hitter has ever achieved. That's a batter that hits from the left and right side. He had over 3,000 hits and over 500 home runs. Much of his career with Baltimore, but also played with the New York Mets. And we also had Kirby Puckett, represented with Mr. Gary Puckett and the Union Gap with their song Over You. And Kirby Puckett had 12 years of great baseball with the Minnesota Twins. Would have played longer, but he developed glaucoma in his eye and had to take an early retirement. But before he did, he batted .318 as a career average, had over 2,300 hits and 207 home runs. So that's it. That's our coverage of the Baseball Hall of Fame members who match up with some of our wonderful singers that we've presented so far. We'll do the same thing in the second hour. To wrap up this hour, we're going to have requests coming up very shortly, right after a few announcements, here on The Oldie Show.
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4: Happy Sunday. Mild and muggy day with a few spotty showers and thunderstorms and a slight chance for severe weather in Upper East Tennessee with more rain this week. 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That's your latest forecast. I'm meteorologist Mike Witcher from the East Tennessee Weather Center. And remember to always get the latest forecast weather updates with the East Tennessee Weather app.
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Thank you, Al of Saskatoon, Canada. He was just watching the movie here, and I like that song, Easy to Be Hard. So he requested that, so we played it, Three Dog Night doing that. And we also had I'm a Believer, a request from Cecilia from Saratoga Springs, that done by the Monkees. More requests coming right up here on The Oldies Show.

The Bee Gees taking us to our final stop for the first hour with To Love Somebody. Thank you, Greg, for that request. Greg from Saratoga Springs. And Lisa, thank you for your request of Break It to Me Gently. I hope you like the version by Brenda Lee. Lisa is from Washington Crossing, Pennsylvania. Now, the answer to our trivia, well, the actual rules that were formalized for baseball was thought to be in the mid-1840s, and the man who really overlooked and was a key member that headed up this committee, his name was Alexander Cartwright Jr., and they called him the father of baseball. And it wasn't Abner Doubleday that has been associated with that title for many years. Oh yes, and finally, the three players that were listed, only one of those three players actually was a member of the first group that made it into the Hall of Fame. His name, Christy Mathewson, and he won 373 games. So that's it. We're going to get on to more music. Our final song for this hour, Summer Wind, and that's by Frank Sinatra. And it was a request from John and Martha from Buffalo. See you right after the news.

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1: ABC News, I'm Brian Clark. It's happened before and it's happened again. President Trump's reversed the plan for a large-scale strike on Iran. ABC's Matt Rivers is in Amman, Jordan.
2: Trump posting online, I have agreed for the future benefit of the world and likewise the survival of a successful and prosperous Iran to cancel the attack subject to being able to rapidly make a deal. He goes on to say any deal would include reopening the Strait of Hormuz and the end of what he calls the Iranian nuclear threat.
1: Police in Twin Falls, Idaho tell ABC three people died, five were injured in Saturday's shooting at an In-N-Out Burger, but it's not clear if these shooters included in that figure. Police have not identified the shooter or a motive. At least 5,000 structures in Spokane, Washington were threatened by wildfires on Saturday. Buildings were destroyed, but authorities have not yet determined how many. The governor activated the National Guard to assist firefighters. This is ABC News.
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Elvis Presley with Fame and Fortune. I didn't even know I had that particular song, but it works so nicely for our theme, which is all about the Hall of Fame. And we also started off with Mrs. Robinson with Simon and Garfunkel, because in that song, there's a reference to Joe DiMaggio, one of the great members of the Hall of Fame. And what we'll be doing is what we did in the first hour. We're going to continue to play songs by artists who happen to share the same last name of some of the members of the Hall of Fame. And later on in this weekend is the time when they will be inducting three new members into the Baseball Hall of Fame: Carlos Beltran, Mr. Andrew Jones, and Jeff Kent. So stay with us. Lots more music to come. And when we come back, we're going to ask you three questions about the Hall of Fame here on The Oldie Show. I'm your host, Jerry Krauth.

0: Crosby, Stills, Nash & Young with Our House, and it was Neil Young, of course, who has the last name of a very famous pitcher, and probably the most famous of all pitchers. He holds the record, Cy Young, of 511 wins as a pitcher, and the Cy Young Award is given out each year in the American and National League to the most successful pitcher of that year. And speaking of pitchers, we had Whitey Ford, represented by Frankie Ford's Sea Cruise, to start off that set of music. And Whitey holds the record for the most wins as a Yankee pitcher, 236 wins. And he also set the record for the scoreless consecutive innings in World Series play, 33 2/3 innings. He actually beat the record held for years by Babe Ruth when he was a pitcher in the series as well. And in the middle, we had Andy Williams, and he had his song of I Like Your Kind of Love. And, of course, there's nothing like the best hitter in baseball. And that, of course, was Ted Williams. And Ted Williams, even though he batted 406 in the year of 1941, was not the most valuable player for that year, because that was also the year that Joe DiMaggio, who we mentioned in our opening remarks and after that first set of music, he held the record, and still does, of 56 straight games where he had a hit in every one of those games. So that covers our three major league ballplayers and artists with the same last names. Now let's talk about the Hall of Fame real quick. What year was it, the first Hall of Fame? Was it 1932, 1935, or 1936? And how many professional baseball players have been elected to the Hall of Fame prior to this weekend's inductions? 223, 278, or 304? And how many members are there totally in the Hall of Fame? 305, 307, or 354? I'll be back with those answers at the very end of this hour.
1: Whether you remember it from your childhood or you're discovering it for the very first time, this is the music that started it all. 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WKCE,

That last set of music matched up two very common names, Smith and Jones, as they were connected with Tom Jones doing I'll Never Fall in Love Again, and Louis Prima and Keeley Smith with That Old Black Magic. Now, Tom Jones has, of course, the same last name as Chipper Jones. Chipper Jones was quite a ball player for the Atlanta Braves. His career batting average was .303. He had over 2,700 hits, 468 home runs, and drove in over 1,600 runs. So he certainly deserved to be in the Hall of Fame. And Ozzie Smith, not so much because he was such a great hitter, but he was a decent hitter, but he was an amazing acrobatic shortstop for the St. Louis Cardinals. And he made it into the Hall of Fame, probably based more on his overall play, especially as a defensive shortstop. But he did do quite well with the bat as well, had nearly 800 RBIs. So that matched up the two Hall of Famers, and it leads me to the point where I want to remind you again to take down this number, 518-933-2000, for your request for next week. All I need is the name of the artist, the song title, your first name, where you're from. But remember, make it a 70s, 60s, or 50s hit. And there's a good chance I'll find it. And we'll hear it next Saturday here on The Oldie Show.

Since I Met You, Baby, Ivory Joe Hunter matching up very nicely with Jim Catfish Hunter, a very successful pitcher for both the Yankees and Kansas City. Seems like he always won the big games. Had 224 wins overall, over 2,000 strikeouts, and was an 8-time All-Star and a member of 5 different World Championship baseball teams. And before that, we had another nice matchup. We had Jackie Wilson, his last name matching with Hack Wilson. Jackie gave us That's Why I Love You So, and Hack Wilson gave baseball a record that still stands. He knocked in 191 runs in the 1930 season for the Chicago Cubs, and he held the record for the most home runs in the National League for 68 years with 56 home runs that same season. And he had an overall record of batting over 300, and for the dead ball era, he had a lot of home runs for that particular time of our history of baseball. So that is our two major ball players with the names of very good singers. And we're going to get right back into more music with two more matchups to take us to our final stop for our theme music, and that is Requests here on The Oldie Show.

0: Bing Crosby and Grace Kelly wrapping up our theme music for baseball in the Hall of Fame in a very pretty way. That was The True Love. Now, both have a connection to baseball, a kind of a stretch for Grace. Her last name, Kelly, does match up, however, with George Kelly. And he was called Hypaxis because he was 6'4" and a very good hitter. He was a home run hitter, even in the dead ball era. 148 home runs he played between 1915 and 1932. And he knocked in over 1,000 runs and batted nearly 300 for batting average. And the other Laverne Baker matchup for Hall of Famer was John Home Run Baker. And he, again, in the dead ball era, was considered the powerhouse hitter. He had 96 home runs and over 100 triples. So that's it. That wraps up our music for our theme music, but we have lots more music to come with your requests. Stay with us.
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2: Happy Sunday, mild and muggy day with a few spotty showers and thunderstorms and a slight chance for severe weather in Upper East Tennessee with more rain this week. 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That's your latest forecast. I'm meteorologist Mike Witcher from the East Tennessee Weather Center, and remember to always get the latest forecast weather updates with the East Tennessee Weather app.
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Lana Fern Hills wanted me to play something by the Maguires. I hope you like that one. Something's Gotta Give, Len. And we had a request from Philadelphia. Steve of Philadelphia wanted me to play I Want You, I Need You, I Love You by Elvis Presley. More requests coming right up.

My Eyes Adored You, a request from Brian from Saratoga Springs. Frankie Bailey taking us to our final stop for this morning. And we also will be going out of this hour with another request from Saratoga, and that is from Stephanie. She will be hearing Summer Breeze, as we all will, by Seals and Croft to wrap up our show. And we had also in that set of music requests from Chatham, Massachusetts, Donna and Bill requesting Only You and You Alone by The Platters. Now, as far as the Hall of Fame questions, it was 1936 when they had the first Hall of Fame inductees, and there are 278 players, and there'll be three more added this weekend. Jeff Kent, Andrew Jones, and Carlos Beltran later on this weekend will be inducted, and there is a total of 356 total members in the Hall of Fame. So that's it. We're going to be coming back, of course, next weekend for more of the Oldie Show. Thank you so much for listening. Have a great week. See you next weekend.

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1: ABC News, I'm Brian Clark. At least 600 buildings were damaged or destroyed by the fires in Spokane, Washington, that have burned about 5,400 acres. ABC's Alex Stone is there with more.
2: Spokane seeing massive plumes of smoke billowing over mountains and neighborhoods. Thick gray clouds covering the skies as air crews desperately try to combat the flames from above.
1: Police in Twin Falls, Idaho, tell ABC three people were killed and five were hurt in a shooting at an In-N-Out restaurant on Saturday. It's not clear if that figure includes the shooter in the number killed. Authorities have not yet determined a motive. President Trump said that he's holding off on new strikes against Iran because Mideast allies have reached the parameters of a deal to end the war. It's not clear what that deal would look like. Spider-Man Brand New Day recorded the second best North American box office opening weekend ever, taking in $355 million. This is ABC News.
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0: few spotty showers and thunderstorms with locally heavy rainfall can't be ruled out today under partly to mostly cloudy skies, mild and muggy with highs in the 80s, and then elevated rain chances come on through Monday, Tuesday, and Wednesday. 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That's your latest forecast. I'm meteorologist Mike Witcher from the East Tennessee Weather Center, and remember to always get the latest forecast weather updates with the East Tennessee Weather app.
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1: ABC News, I'm Chuck Severson. Over 5,000 acres have burned from three fires in Spokane, Washington. Officials estimate at least 600 structures have been damaged or destroyed. In Washington State, ABC's Alex Stone.
2: A towering plume of smoke over Spokane as flames moved around the metro area. Three separate fires burning at the same time, all pushed by strong wind. The governor declaring a state of emergency, issuing a burn ban through September, and activating the National Guard to support firefighters.
1: Fire threat spreads to Minnesota. Police confirmed three people were killed and another five were injured when a gunman opened fire outside a fast food restaurant yesterday in Twin Falls, Idaho. Police say the suspected shooter died. Saudi Arabia's state-run news agency reports that the country's ruler, Crown Prince Mohammed bin Salman, spoke with President Trump by phone to urge de-escalation and diplomacy with Iran. This is ABC News.
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0: you're looking for the lost, the forgotten, and the classics of the 1960s and early 1970s, I know just the place for you!
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I got some money, baby, you ain't never seen. I'm gonna pack my suitcase and I'm gonna hit the trail. 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

0: few spotty showers and thunderstorms with locally heavy rainfall can't be ruled out today under partly to mostly cloudy skies, mild and muggy with highs in the 80s, and then elevated rain chances coming on through Monday, Tuesday, and Wednesday. 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That's your latest forecast. I'm meteorologist Mike Witcher from the East Tennessee Weather Center, and remember to always get the latest forecast weather updates with the East Tennessee Weather app.
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1: ABC News, I'm Chuck Sievertson. Mideast allies pressure, notably from Saudi Arabia's leader, lead President Trump to call off attacks on Iran. This after Iran makes threats of counterattacks on U.S. allies. ABC's Matt Rivers and Amman Jordan.
2: Trump posting online, I have agreed for the future benefit of the world and likewise the survival of a successful and prosperous Iran to cancel the attacks subject to being able to rapidly make a deal. He goes on to say any deal would include reopening the Strait of Hormuz and the end of what he calls the Iranian nuclear threat.
1: Israel says it has problems with the Hamas disarmament deal. Three fires in Spokane, Washington have burned over 5,000 acres. Officials estimate at least 600 structures have been damaged or destroyed. The fires have cut power to thousands. Police confirmed three people were killed. Another five were injured when a gunman opened fire outside a fast food restaurant yesterday in Twin Falls, Idaho. Police say the suspected shooter died. This is ABC News.
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0: few spotty showers and thunderstorms with locally heavy rainfall can't be ruled out today under partly to mostly cloudy skies, mild and muggy with highs in the 80s, and then elevated rain chances come on through Monday, Tuesday, and Wednesday. Looking for a job in the home care field? 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That's your latest forecast. I'm meteorologist Mike Witcher from the East Tennessee Weather Center, and remember to always get the latest forecast weather updates with the East Tennessee Weather app.
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1: ABC News, I'm Chuck Sievertson. Iranian state media report that the country's foreign minister says negotiations with Oman on the Strait of Hormuz are in their final stages. Mideast allies pressured President Trump to call off attacks on Iran, this after Iran made threats of counterattacks. Israel says it has problems with the Hamas disarmament deal. ABC's Matt Rivers.
2: Israel says it won't withdraw until Hamas completely disarms, but Hamas says it won't disarm until Israeli troops leave, stop bombing, and allow more humanitarian aid in. So clearly mediators have a lot of work left ahead of them to convince both sides to do all of those things simultaneously.
1: Three fires in Spokane, Washington have burned over 5,000 acres. Officials estimate at least 600 structures have been damaged or destroyed. Police confirmed three people were killed, another five were injured when a gunman opened fire outside a fast food restaurant yesterday in Twin Falls, Idaho. Police say the suspect shooter died. This is ABC News.
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0: A few spotty showers and thunderstorms with locally heavy rainfall can't be ruled out today under partly to mostly cloudy skies, mild and muggy with highs in the 80s, and then elevated rain chances coming on through Monday, Tuesday, and Wednesday. Looking for a job in the home care field? 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That's your latest forecast. I'm meteorologist Mike Witcher from the East Tennessee Weather Center, and remember to always get the latest forecast weather updates with the East Tennessee Weather app.
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1: ABC News, I'm Chuck Severson. Three fires in Spokane, Washington have burned over 5,000 acres. Officials estimate at least 600 structures have been damaged or destroyed. Fire crews are fighting fires in Central California. PG&E's Jeff Smith says they're monitoring whether any power lines should be de-energized.
2: Vegetation does not take a long time to dry out. And when you have that dry vegetation, it always increases the possibility of wildfires.
1: Iran's foreign minister says negotiations with Oman on the Strait of Hormuz are in their final stages, but there are no details yet. That from Iranian state media. Mideast allies pressured President Trump to call off attacks on Iran. This after Iran made threats of counterattacks. Senator Bernie Moreno, in a video on X today, said his former son-in-law and fellow Ohio lawmaker, Congressman Max Miller, should not be serving in the House and should seek professional help. Miller defending himself against allegations of domestic abuse. This is ABC News.
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0: A few spotty showers and thunderstorms with locally heavy rainfall can't be ruled out today under partly to mostly cloudy skies, mild and muggy with highs in the 80s, and then elevated rain chances come on through Monday, Tuesday, and Wednesday. 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That's your latest forecast. I'm meteorologist Mike Witcher from the East Tennessee Weather Center, and remember to always get the latest forecast weather updates with the East Tennessee Weather app.
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If you're looking for the lost, the forgotten, and the classics of the 1960s and early 1970s, I know just the place for you! In my face! Gotcha! I'm Jumpin' Joe Madigan, inviting you down to my basement where I play records for you every Saturday morning at 8 o'clock on Mid-Century Radio and on WKC.

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1: ABC News, I'm Chuck Sievertson. Negotiations with Oman concerning the Strait of Hormuz are in their final stages, says Iran's foreign minister, but there are no details yet. That reported by the government media in that country. Mideast allies pressured President Trump to call off attacks on Iran. ABC's Matt Rivers in Jordan.
2: Trump posting online, I have agreed for the future benefit of the world and likewise the survival of a successful and prosperous Iran to cancel the attacks subject to being able to rapidly make a deal. He goes on to say any deal would include reopening the Strait of Hormuz and the end of what he calls the Iranian nuclear threat.
1: Three fires in Spokane, Washington have destroyed or damaged at least 600 structures, officials say, with hundreds more threatened. Senator Bernie Moreno in a video on X said his former son-in-law and fellow Ohio lawmaker Congressman Max Miller should not be serving in the House and should seek professional help. Miller defending himself against allegations of domestic abuse. This is ABC News.
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0: few spotty showers and thunderstorms with locally heavy rainfall can't be ruled out today under partly to mostly cloudy skies, mild and muggy with highs in the 80s, and then elevated rain chances come on through Monday, Tuesday, and Wednesday. 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That's your latest forecast. I'm meteorologist Mike Witcher from the East Tennessee Weather Center, and remember to always get the latest forecast weather updates with the East Tennessee Weather app.
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1: ABC News, I'm Chuck Sievertson. Update of the mass shooting at a fast food restaurant in Twin Falls, Idaho yesterday. Three people were killed and another five were injured. Police Chief Matthew Hicks this afternoon.
2: At this time, we can confirm that the suspect, 24-year-old Chad Williams, is deceased from a self-inflicted gunshot wound.
1: Police say an off-duty officer and a citizen were there and armed and returned fire and say that that drove the shooter away from the scene, preventing further casualties. No word about a motive. Iran government media saying the Iranian foreign minister phoned U.S. allies in the Mideast, warning them about any new U.S. attacks, and apparently got those allies to pressure President Trump to stop them, as Trump says he called them off on the urging of regional allies and saying he insists on Iran approving a deal quickly. Three fires in Spokane, Washington have burned at least 600 structures, with hundreds more threatened, officials say. This is ABC News.
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0: All right, as we wrap up the weekend and head into the work week, an upper level low is going to linger. That's going to bring us elevated scattered showers and thunderstorms Monday, Tuesday, Wednesday with locally heavy rainfall. 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I'm meteorologist Mike Witcher from the East Tennessee Weather Center. And remember to always get the latest forecast weather updates with the East Tennessee Weather app.
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1: ABC News, I'm Wayne Cabot.
2: I have never abused our daughter.
1: Ohio Representative Max Miller responding to Ohio Senator Bernie Moreno, his father-in-law, who says Miller is violent, mentally unfit, and needs to resign now.
2: Every one of these allegations traces back to a single source. My former wife.
1: A second woman also accuses the congressman of being physically abusive. Former Trump press secretary Stephanie Grisham. Pacific Gas and Electric may have to cut power in parts of Central California and the Sierra Nevada to let crews deal with out-of-control wildfires. Fires in eastern Washington state have tens of thousands of families out of their homes. Iran says the reason President Trump called off weekend attacks is because Iran convinced U.S. allies to dissuade Trump or else they would attack them too. Investigators believe Iran could be behind attacks on water plants in a number of states over the past week. This is ABC News.
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0: All right, as we wrap up the weekend and head into the work week, an upper level low is going to linger. That's going to bring us elevated scattered showers and thunderstorms Monday, Tuesday, Wednesday with locally heavy rainfall. 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I'm meteorologist Mike Witcher from the East Tennessee Weather Center. And remember to always get the latest forecast weather updates with the East Tennessee Weather app.
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1: ABC News, I'm Wayne Cabot. Both U.S. and global oil are down about 4% now after President Trump decided not to carry out a major attack in Iran this weekend. President Trump saying on Air Force One a short time ago that a deal with Iran is imminent. Iran says the Strait of Hormuz will not return to the way it was before the war. Investigators not confirming that Iran is behind cyber attacks on dozens of U.S. water plants over the past week, but says that the hacks do have the hallmarks of being from Iran. Now 60,000 people in eastern Washington state are out of their homes from wildfires.
2: And this was my happy place.
3: The place Eric Frank has called home since 1980, now reduced to ashes.
4: I'm so tired.
2: I couldn't see my feet, and I had to feel my way down the ladder because everything just turned black.
3: Firefighters could not protect the homes that were burning and instead had to focus on life safety.
1: ABC's Alex Stone in Spokane. This is ABC News.
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